0: First the 1-0 here to Heal. Ted Edge called a strike here, 1-1.
1: One Tigers farmhand made the list. The one they call Spark. Max Clark.
0: Yes, of course. 1-1 bends outside, 2-1.
1: I like this one. Former Midwest leaguer, current AA farmhand for the Athletics, Leo DeVries is known as El Mutante, the mutant.
0: Ripped foul off the right side, 2-2.
1: I like this one, too. Hagen Danner, right-handed pitcher for the Reds. Also known as the Ice Cream Man.
0: Yes, that's exactly where I was going. See, it's nice when your name just kind of lends you to a nickname. This one runs outside, 3-2.
1: Here are my two favorites. They are brothers. One's with the Pirates, one's with the Red Sox. You have Josnixon Garcia, spelled Jostynxon. He's known as the Password.
0: Slider, ooh, just misses outside from Stone, and it's ball four to Heal. And I'm not even sure Heal knew that was a ball. Hesitation, he'll head up the first here on the free pass.
1: K-Zone said it was outside, but those runners going off with the pitch, maybe that threw him off a little bit. All right, so here's another one. So you've got the Password, Josnixon Garcia, and then you've got his brother, Johan Fran, which is Johanfran. Johan Fran. And what do you think his brother's nickname is? Well, you've got the Password, so Johan
0: the username
1: is the username.
0: You're kidding. That's great. No one's breaking into that computer. No way, no how.
1: I had a feeling you'd appreciate that.
0: Strong takes outside 2-0. Got to choose the strong password. Just got to make sure you write it down somewhere. That's the only problem. Caps can add to their one-run lead. It's Strong with the bases loaded. Takes in Anthony's 2-1.
1: You've got Tommy White, third baseman for the AAA Athletics, known as Tommy Tanks. You've got Matt Wilkinson, known as Tugboat.
0: Yes.
1: And one of my favorites, Peyton Williams, first baseman Blue Jays, the Iowa Meat Truck.
0: Monster cut and a miss from Strong, 2-2. Iowa Meat Truck.
1: I will explain why he has that nickname.
0: So now you have me interested. Yeah, now you have me interested. Base is loaded. Two away. Jackson Strong takes down low, fills it up at 3-2 with nowhere to put him. Caps doing what they've been trying to do, put pressure on.
1: He's 6'5", 255, from Iowa, and wore a T-shirt for a hometown meat delivery business at the ballpark.
0: Okay. All right, so now it's all adding up. The pieces are connecting. 3-2. Low and in, ball four. And the Caps will stroll their way to another run here in the fifth inning. The bases loaded walk brings home another. It's 4-2.
1: First of all, good at bat by Jackson Strong. Found his way to get ahead. Was able to take a couple of really good cuts. Didn't get what he wanted, but was able to draw the walk. Don't the Caps need a couple of runs like that these days? Feels like they've been sort of in that situation where they haven't really caught breaks of any kind.
0: Could use a crooked number. Great backhanded pick, Stransky. And a good goalie and a catcher here tonight. Another pick to save one from getting to the backstop. One ball and no strikes. Caleb Spurr was actually the last one up to bat when the bases were loaded in the fourth. Bounced into a double play. Cubs only need one here in the fifth. It's outside edge called strike 1-1. I've had some fun nicknames here in West Michigan too over the years. See, we talked about the professor with Kevin McGonigal, Spark for Max Clark. Obviously, you can't have Sparky. We already had one of those in the Tigers, a notable notable name, Sparky Anderson. Two balls and one strike against Caleb Spurt. Two-way bases loaded. Takes upstairs, 3-1.
1: Here's another Midwest League nickname. Jay Slaviolette of the Lake County Captains is known as Lord Tubbington. Apparently, somebody compared him to a Teletubby.
0: What? It's flattering.
1: It's just what it says here.
0: Spur rips it to right field. Oh, and what a diving grab! Espinoza putting it all on the line to end the inning. But the Caps still put up three. And that puts them ahead 4-2. We go to the sixth. Whitecaps Radio and TV.
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5: This is Bobby Scales. This is Whitecaps Baseball.

strikes, 4-2 lead in favor of the West Michigan Whitecaps. On the outside edge with a fastball that time, makes it one ball and one strike. We were chatting a little bit earlier about what's coming up this weekend. Again, tomorrow, Kevin McGonigal bobblehead night. Also have fireworks for that one. Also, a quick update on the Sunday game. It'll be a Sunday evening game. Don't have many of those. A 6:35 start time for that game. I'm Gabriel Reyes on the mound. Cohen Moreno on the other side for the Cubs. But it is Military Appreciation Night. That one's in there at the knees. Good pitch by Evans. Great way to start off the inning after putting up three in the last half for the Caps. One away on that strikeout. Here's Justin Stransky. 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It's also a family day. First 1,000 kids eat free. Also, kids pregame catch, autograph session, and postgame run the bases. This one's powered to center. Strong came in a step. Now he backs up a field and makes the grab. Two away. But, of course, we talked in length. It was opening night when they had the pennant flying out in the outfield. Of course, we were reflecting on what the 2025 season was and some of our favorite moments from that year. And it was Military Appreciation Night last year that will serve as, I think, is one of my fondest memories ever at this ballpark. On the outside edge, called a strike, 0-1. It was off a Saturday, after a Saturday game in which the Caps had a late home run from Patrick Lee to tie things in the ninth. Ended up coming back to win that game. And it was my belief that that was probably the most exciting moment of the series. Little did I know that we were actually going to see

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sixth inning, 4-2 lead in favor of West Michigan, looking to get their second win. The series against the Midwest League West Division leading South Bend Cubs. One ball and no strikes. Tilley takes one low and away. Will not be the last time the Caps face the South Bend Cubs. Six game series on the road coming up in August. So we'll talk to you guys then. Live from South Bend, Indiana. Fouled off left side. One ball and one strike. Two teams that used to share the same division in the Midwest League. So a long time playing against one another. Of course, they used to go by a different name once upon a time. South Bend Silverhawks. Of course, have since become the Cubs with the affiliation with Chicago. Used to be the low A team, much like the Caps, for realignment of minor league baseball. Adam Stone losing the grip on that one. Spikes it to the backstop, two balls and two strikes. Tillian 1-for-2 with a single and a run scored today. Awaits the 2-2. Takes Hine in on the fastball, three balls and two strikes. A pretty decent turnout for this one here tonight on Friday night. Expecting a pretty big crowd coming up tomorrow. Again, it was earlier this week. We had Kids Day. It set another attendance record. One just a little bit south of the zone. Tillian, a free pass. Saw the response from Stone. Bit of a stomp around the mound before getting back on. And here's Juan Hernandez. Or rather, check that. No, it is Hernandez with Adam Stone. Nobody weighing a man on first. For 8,200 at the Kids Day back on Wednesday. That is the largest Kids Day crowd. You have to go all the way back to May of 2009 to find the last time that there were over 8,200 in this building for an 11 a.m. ballgame. One oh, a cut and a miss, makes it a ball and a strike. I'm talking to a lot of the people in the front office, the Whitecaps, expecting what be a pretty big summer for the Caps this year. Last year's organization of the year in minor league baseball. 1-1. Fly ball, left field. Useche drifting and makes the catch for out number one. Well, as always, we'll give you a look at those major league scores after the conclusion of this half inning. On the other side for the Cubs, they've been in a bit of a slide as of late as well. By the way, the Tigers, top of the fourth inning, now trailing the Orioles 3-2.

0: The O's rallying back in front of the Tigers, and they actually played the earlier game today. Did the Cubs lost to the Astros 4-2, so that losing streak continues. Throw back down to first with Chase Jr. Tillian back in. Cubs only 4 combined hits in that game. It has been a up and down season for one player in particular. That's Pete Crow Armstrong, albeit he did have a home run here today. What ends up being his 6th of the season for PCA in that game. 2-run shot, but that was all the offense the Cubs had. Only 3 hits outside of that. Junior Tyone, getting the start. Jameson Tyone, that is. 4 2/3, 4 runs, 5 strikeouts. Didn't give up a homer in that one. Hurtado pushes out ahead here. 3 balls and no strikes. Bends in there for strike 3-1, but we actually got to see Pete Crow Armstrong play for the South Bend Cubs inside this building here at LMCU Ballpark. If I were to rank some of the best I've seen, at least in my time here, he would certainly be on that top 5. This one's fouled off to the right side, fills it up at 3 balls and 2 strikes. And of course, unapologetically himself, PCA. Some might say almost to a fault, but that's just the way he tends to play the game. Plays with a fire, to say the least. 3-2, runs low and away, ball 4. Junior Tillian up to second. The Caps drawing some free passes here today. That's 5 in the last 2 innings. And it opens the door for a man who's been the best hitter in this ballgame, Luke Schlager. And again, what was unconventional, having 2 catchers at the top of your order, Ricardo Hurtado and Luke Schlager, but they've come through in a big way. Does lead to a meeting on the mound here and allows us an opportunity to tell you. See if auto owner's insurance makes sense for you. 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Also Doyle and Ogden Insurance Advisors in Grand Rapids. Also, for every double play the Whitecaps turn this season, Meijer will be donating $50 to the local food banks through the Meijer Simply Give program. And that's Meijer. 2 on, 1 away in the 6th. Caps have been doing a great job of going station to station today. Luke Schlager's been swinging a hot bat. Puts this one on the ground at first. Ooh, and it's mishandled. Throw to first base, bobbled that time by Cisneros, but still gets the out at 1. Pulled it out of his glove. It got away from him for a sec. Here's a look at the replay. Whoop. He finds it. This does end up getting the out at 1. Credit to Luke Schlager, at least in this game, putting the ball in play. Now passing the torch to Garrett Pennington. Runners on 2nd and 3rd. Fouls that one off, right off the mask of Stransky. No balls and 1 strike. And this is the area where the offense certainly could afford to pick up the pitching staff. Left the bases loaded a couple of times in this game. Double play as well as a fly out from Caleb Spurr in the last time they were out with the bats. Need to capitalize in these spots. The 0-1. Cut and a miss. Monster cut from GP that time. It's 0-2. Garrett Pennington, who started his journey at Division 2. Fouls that one off to the right side. No balls and 2 strikes. A little bit of a different route than you see sometimes. Obviously, minor league baseball is all about a mix of, sometimes you have older players, younger players. Tigers have been going with more high schoolers in the draft, certainly since Scott Harris has come into power. But Garrett Pennington, a long college career, total 5 years in college, but finished off with NC State, where Austin Murr played. runs away 1-2.
1: I like how you just made Scott Harris sound like an emperor of some type. How he came into power.
0: Came into power. Yeah.
1: Took the throne. Bequeathed the throne of Detroit Tiger baseball. He's been knighted.
0: Rules with an iron fist. Bennington fouls it off. 1-2. Let's say he's a little more chill than that.
1: Heavy is the head that wears the crown.
0: The 1-2. Oh my. Stone didn't get the strike there. It's 2-2.
1: You know, we're just one ChatGPT request away from an Emperor Scott Harris picture.
0: The prompt will give you anything. It really will. Stepping off here is Stone. Time called here. Stransky will take a trot out to the mound. Maybe getting his signs mixed up a little bit here. Conversation continuing with Stone as he heads back to the plate here. Look at the Cubs bullpen. Do have someone up and warming. Kenton Ekberg. Two, Pennington tries to go the opposite way. Flips it up and out of play, though, stays even at 2-2.
1: I really like these at-bats specifically for Garrett Pennington, the ones where he sees a lot of pitches, he fouls a lot off. It feels like the longer he's up there, the more he starts to get those good swings.
0: Low and away, 3-2.
1: And you see the baseball really well, too, coming out of his hand. Stone's only issue this year, and it hasn't been a very big one, has been walking people.
0: Does he get something to drive? Does, and he just misses it. Lifts it out of play to the right side. Still 3-2, but Pennington's had a couple of home runs this year. As we talked about the exit field a little bit earlier, he put one over the batter's eye. He also put one up on the Miller Lighthouse deck. His last home run to make it 8 on the season. 24 RBIs from the right side. Tries to add another one there, but once again fouls it out of play. Stays full at 3-2. A high hop. Ooh, up to the sweet level. I think that sweet just got two foul balls in the same inning. Garrett Pennington putting together a strong at-bat. Pitch number 8 on the way. He will see another one. So much of the success that he's seen at this level is because at-bats just like this, 4 consecutive foul balls. And this time, he got all of it. Maybe just not straight enough. Curls foul. Just nearly misses another homer.
1: And again, another off-speed pitch. He did that earlier, too. It's almost as if he's waiting for him to leave one to hang right in the middle of the zone like that.
0: Does he hang one here? Fastball skips up the middle. Picked there, Madura out of first base. That is the end of the bottom of the sixth. Let's take a look at what's happening in Major League Baseball.
2: It's the Out of Town Scoreboard. A look at all the scores from Detroit Tiger affiliates and Major League Baseball. Here's Nate Wengler.
0: Let's take a look at what's happening in MLB here today. 4-2 win, as we talked about a little bit earlier. The Astros getting the win over the Cubs. Put up a late rally in that one off the home run from PCA. Couldn't come back, though, to win it. And as they fall 4-2. One game was postponed today. That was the Cardinals and the Reds. in Cincinnati. Anywhere else around Major League Baseball, Guardians of the Phillies, no score. Right now, midway through the eighth in that game. Rays and the Yankees right now. Yanks with a slight 1-0 lead. Bottom of the fifth in that game. Pirates and the Blue Jays, 3-1 lead in favor of Toronto. In that game for the Jays, George Springer with a run scored in that one. Pair of RBIs in that game. Hendrik Pinango has a pair of them for the Jays. Again, that slight 3-1 lead over the Pirates right now. Twins and Red Sox, 6-3. It's the Sox, top of the fifth inning in that one. Elsewhere, Mets and Marlins, 2-1 lead. The Marlins, slight lead over the Mets, bottom of the fifth down in Miami tonight. It looks like the Tigers were just able to push back out in front. 4-3 in that ball game. Again, we talked about McGonigal, another home run. How Yu Lee with a pair of RBIs today to help push the Tigers back out in front, 4-2-3. Elsewhere, Nationals and Braves, 1-0 lead for the Nats, top of the sixth. Dodgers trailing the Brewers, 5-0, top of the third. Also, the Mariners and the Royals tied at zero, bottom of the third inning in that game. The other one's coming up later on tonight, 9:38. Rangers and Angels, Athletics and Padres at 9:40. Rockies and Diamondbacks at 9:40. And the White Sox, who have shocked everyone right now in a wild card spot, taking on the Giants. That one at 10:15 out on the West Coast. To hand it back over to my partner here for the seventh, here's Dan Hasty.
1: How crazy is that? The White Sox are in a playoff position. I mean, look, there's a lot of baseball left this year. And there are teams like the Blue Jays, who went to the World Series last year. There's a bunch of teams that have had success. The Minnesota Twins are in that conversation. You got the White Sox. To get a pitch clock violation on the new pitcher, Ryan Harvey, who checks in for the Whitecaps. Kepley bunts it. It's going to be tough. Harvey tried to go with the Derek Jeter and unable to get the speedy Kepley leadoff base runner. And just like that, the tying run comes to the plate for South Bend.
0: Caps fans do not appreciate small ball right out of the gate. You know, a couple of chorus of boos after that bunt from Kepley. But listen, his skill set is that he can do that really well. We've seen that already from him in the small ball and the ability to lay down bunts and beat out infield singles, and especially in a situation like this, you need base runners. You need to be able to take that extra bag.
1: It's hard to believe that was the first time that Kepley got on base today. Should get a look at some numbers on Ryan Harvey. So far, so good for him this year. 17 and a third inning. 260 earned run average. South the seam with a high pop-up. Is there room? Pennington just out of his reach. Get a load of what Kane Kepley's doing over at first base. He's doing this little hop, skip, and jump routine, trying to throw Ryan Harvey off his game.
0: Sometimes you'll see that, especially from runners at second base, just playing some games. I think a lot of it has to do with his confidence. He knows he can get back if he needs to. Yeah, I see the jab step. He's dancing all over the place.
1: I think they teach that move in Zumba. One ball, one strike.
0: It's effective.
1: Liner right past him and in a right field. A base hit for Southesine. Throw goes all the way through. It's not in time. Two batters, two base runners, and Ryan Harvey is in the weeds here, two batters into the seventh. And this has been one of the trouble spots for the Caps over the course of the last month now. It's being able to protect leads in close games, being able to make the big pitch, to get out of the jam. That is something that has gotten away from the Caps many, many, many times throughout the course of the last month or so. And it's not going to be an easy job to get out of this one here tonight. Cam Cisneros is the batter for South Bend, who smashes it, but it's foul down the right field line. Look out. That was 110 off the bat and 387 feet foul. And it wasn't even in the strike zone.
0: Yeah, I mean, after watching that, I mean, live in front of me, I certainly thought that was more center cut than what it was, but No, it was. It was right on the edge there, but Cisneros had some really good ABs in this series.
1: Caps would love a ground ball to one of the infielders. Runner goes from first, up high, throw goes through. They're going to come back home, and they lose control of it. Heel couldn't get it out of his glove, and the Cubs manufacture a run here in the seventh. 4-3, Whitecaps. The lead is one.
0: And it's just so hard to get Kepley. This has to be one fluid motion. I'm almost wondering why Keel wasn't in front of second base. If the plan was to cut it off and come home, I'm curious as to why he was on second. I thought maybe he would come in, catch that one kind of in between the pitcher's mound and second base, and then immediately come home with it, but it was a little bit too deep to come home and get Kepley on that play.
1: Kepley's got pretty good instincts, too. You knew the second that throw went down the second, he was on his way. A tough start to this inning for Ryan Harvey, somebody who has really been one of the more steady hands out of that Whitecaps Milk Means More bullpen. Cisneros lifts a high foul fly down the left field line this time. Bounces it off the roof of the pavilion, 1-2. And Ryan Harvey's living dangerously right now against this Cubs first baseman.
0: I like the confidence fastballs, but Cisneros seems like he's calibrating.
1: 2-2. Well, it's good to hear that Kevin McGonigle got a home run the night before his West Michigan big night. You know, he actually recorded a message for us in spring training. Another tape measure foul ball, no big deal. Out of the stadium completely. So I'm hoping that we see that tomorrow night, because that was a big moment for him. He was really excited and wanted the opportunity to say a few words to Whitecaps fans. Two-two. Chops it. Diving stop by the second baseman, Hernandez to first. That's thievery. One away. Cisneros saying, you've got to be kidding me. It gets number one at the inning at first. You get the out. You also get a run saved. Juan Hernandez with the play of the night.
0: Yeah, that's unbelievable. And he hit the ground hard, too. You can see the way that he dove for that one immediately back to his feet. There you can see he's talking to Sammy Heal, trying to give himself a moment. It's probably why Dan Rickaball is out to the pitcher's mound right now to talk to Ryan Harvey. But, yeah, in close games like this, you need special plays in order to keep you in the fight. And that's exactly what that was. And to your point, saves a run and gets that critical first out. I know you got the tying run 90 feet away, but you just want to give Ryan Harvey a fighting chance. And after those foul balls from Cisneros, you could tell he was on him. It's a good way to take one away there.
1: Well, it just got a lot easier for Ryan Harvey. He just had a big, big play made behind him. But now the onus goes on Harvey. He's got to find a way with a runner at third base and less than two outs to get through a tough assignment. Cade Snell, the center fielder and a top 30 Chicago Cubs prospect. This will probably determine a lot about how Harvey's night will go. Seventh inning, 4-3 West Michigan. Infield is in, as you might expect for the Caps. 0-1. Lasers it foul, third base side. That sent a couple people ducking for cover. So Harvey works ahead. What does he go with on 0-2? He needs a strikeout. Here it comes, and it's fouled away. Trying to go with the fastball, actually ramped it up to 97 miles per hour. But again, he's leaving those kind of in a hittable location. He's got to be careful.
0: I think fortunately that one just got on a little bit too quick. Cade Snell there, you saw he swung hard, but just a touch late on it. If you're going to go back to it, make sure you get it elevated.
1: 0-2, another foul. It's always interesting to go through the psychology of, do you go with the same pitch you just threw again, or do you throw something different? That time, He went off speed. Does he come back with the heater? 0-2. Grounder second. Runner coming home. Hernandez made one play, and this one pops out of the glove of Luke Schlieger. They had the runner south of Seen dead to rights. Instead, we're tied at four.
0: And this is just really a product of just thinking one step ahead. And it's really, and you saw his eyes kind of avert his gaze there at the very last second, trying to keep track of where South Asin was barreling on down the line, and just pops out of the glove. It's just a matter of you're thinking about the next thing before you're able to secure the baseball.
1: Runner goes. Halbach takes a strike. Schlieger's throw to second is not in time. Cade Snell is in the scoring position. This is what the Cubs do. They get at you, and they do it quickly.
0: And what's really hard about that last play, and this is a good takeoff here. He just had to sneak his hands in there. Actually, a good throw from Schlieger, just couldn't get him. But, you know, Hernandez has been playing an unbelievable inning over at second base.
1: Really
0: so
1: has.
0: That's what's most unfortunate about that. He makes a great play on that ball. They just can't finish it. And it really does remind you that, I mean, there's a sequence of things that have to happen. Things have to line up in tight situations like that. And it's just been just one part of that entire transaction that's been missing for the Caps in situations.
1: Wave and a miss, 1-2. Well, you can't blame the Caps for running Ryan Harvey out with a two-run lead. He has protected a good amount of leads. He has kept his team in games. 1-2 is outside. Would you believe me if I told you that out of all the games he's pitched this year, so far that's 12, now 13. This is only the second in which he's allowed multiple runs.
0: Wow.
1: Gave up two in the season opener against Lake County. And since then, he has not given up two runs. Two balls, two strikes on Matt Halbach, who was part of one of those huge offensive barrages that the Cubs had in that Wisconsin series. Had a game when he went 5-for-5. Now he pokes one to shortstop. Going to be tough. Sammy Heal, two away. Over to third goes Snell. Espinoza's the batter, but there's still a lot on the line here for Ryan Harvey. Just simply keeping this game tied would be a win at this point.
0: Yeah, well, exactly. I mean, just keeping your offense in a position where they don't have to battle from behind. I think that's the part where, you know, for the Caps, just the mental edge that gives you to not have to feel like you're playing from behind or that you have to climb a hill, it's important.
1: Someone almost got Espinoza, 1-0.
0: Because then in a tight game like that late, you know, you're going to get the best of what they have to offer on the other side, too, so it's just about that slight mental edge that they gives you.
1: Espinoza had a double his first time up. That came back in the second inning, came home on the Stransky two-bagger. Four runs, nine hits, two errors for the Caps, 4-6-0 for South Bend. Espinoza in the left. Tillian has to play it on the short hop. It is down, base hit, and the Cubs strike for three, down two. It's 5-4 Cubs.
0: And you could tell Tillian was kind of in between on whether or not he should go down and get this one too. And you know what's hard is he's an infielder by trait, you know, so I guess was having a hard time and just kind of learning on how to calibrate himself in the outfield and read these balls, too. I thought maybe he had time to come in and get it, but just lets that one skip.
1: Little outside to Madera. And you got to give South Bend credit in this inning, too, because they've manufactured these runs.
0: Yeah.
1: A couple of stolen bases. They had the double steal of second and home, and then Snell getting himself into scoring position was huge. Madera serves that one foul down the line.
0: Well, and when you get the top of this order on for South Bend, now it opens up the possibilities of stolen bases. I mean, that's being able to run the bases efficiently is just such an important thing. It's the reason why it helped us win a lot of games last year. And that's especially the top part of this rotation with Kepley and Southacine and Snell. I mean, they can all run, and right now they're putting the pressure on.
1: One ball, one strike. Runner goes. Slashes this one foul. Look out, the sweets. 1-2. Back to first goes Espinoza. Well, and you were talking about this, too. By the way, there's Thomas Bruss. He's warming up in the Milk Means More bullpen for West Michigan. The South Bend teams had that tendency this year. Those big innings. They've been able to string them together as good as anyone in minor league baseball. Madera just flicks the wrist to send it back to the net. We'll do it again.
0: And it's because of this, just the ability to foul off pitches. You know, it's something that we talk about. We see a lot from the likes of the Great Lakes Loons. They're just such a plus hitting team that they foul off a billion pitches before you finally give them one to drive. That's been the Cubs this week. Just pesky. I mean, they just pester you. It's tough to put them away. Only serves to frustrate the reliever a little bit more.
1: Ryan Harvey, his 29th pitch of the inning. Check swing did not go around. That was close. Two balls, two strikes to Madera. Single and a couple of strikeouts for him tonight. What do you think? I think he held up.
0: Yeah, he held up.
1: He was quick to tell us that, too. Swing and a miss. Didn't hold up that time, and the inning is over. Let's go to the bottom of the 7-5-4 South Bend on Whitecaps Radio and TV.
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0: trailing the South Bend Cubs. After that three-run seventh inning, the Cubs are back in front. New pitcher J.P. Wheat checks in. It's a Milk Means More call to the bullpen. First pitch from him is a fastball that slices the heart of the plate for strike one. 98 miles per hour from J.P. Wheat. We'll give you some numbers on him as Clayton Campbell fouls one away. It's been sort of an up-and-down start to his Cubs career. This 23-year-old, who was a 16th-round pick of the Cubs back in 2022, was solid last year at Myrtle Beach. 409 is ERA as the 0-2 is fouled back. And so far this year, I think it's the command that's probably the biggest thing that JP's trying to get under wraps. 11 and two-thirds innings, 22 free passes. So they will give him the Whitecaps offense, see if they can help get him straightened out a little bit. One, two. Way outside. Well, you can see why the Cubs like him. Not a lot of guys are able to throw 98, 99 miles per hour, and J.P. Wheat is one of them. Guys like that are going to get every opportunity in pro ball. Breaking ball. Caught him looking. Strike three. Snapped off a breaker, and it caught Campbell looking. One down. That was a vicious toss from J.P. Wheat. Now it's Sammy Hill's turn. He's been on base a couple of times, a walk and a single. By the way, tomorrow night here in West Michigan, Kevin McGonigal bobblehead night. The Caps take on the Cubs. McGonigal with a home run tonight for the Tigers. Just very casually hitting a cool 300 for the Tigers. I was talking to the former Whitecaps pitching coach, Willie Blair. And he was talking all about Kevin McGonigal because he saw him front and center last year as the pitching coach out in Dayton. That's the Dragons, 2-1 on heel. And he said he's going to be a player, Kevin McGonigal, that's going to win batting titles. What a compliment. 2-1. Fouls it straight back. He also said that the team they saw last year, you know, the team that had the Clarks, the McGonigals, and the Briseños of the world, that team, he called it the best minor league baseball team he's ever seen. 2-2. Hill takes inside. Still hard to believe that a year ago at this time, Kevin McGonigal was playing shortstop here in West Michigan. Hill launches one right center, long run. Snell tracks it down for out number two. A couple of quick outs for J.P. Wheat, and that'll leave it up to Jackson Strong. Can't help but wonder if J.P. Wheat just came out of the bullpen tonight just thinking, you know what, I'm just going to command my fastball and try to throw that for strikes, because we haven't seen a lot of any of his other offerings so far.
1: He's just one of those pitchers who is really, in a lot of ways, kind of like your prototypical back-end reliever, and that he just throws hard, and it's almost like there's just an extra bit of animosity behind every pitch that he throws.
0: I mean, by the way, one of his pitches in this inning registered at 101 miles per hour.
1: Yeah, I mean, he just reaches back and throws hard and just trying to fine-tune it. But once he gets there, tough to deal with. Kind of like that pitch right there.
0: Two balls, two strikes on Strong. He's hits 102 in this inning as well. Holy smokes. Not going to find many guys like that in this league. Looking for a 1-2-3 frame. Strong sends it back this way. You don't often get a guy like that in the Midwest League, and when you do, you remember it.
1: I guess it simplifies it for you as a hitter a little bit, because you know what's coming, but it's still almost impossible to hit it.
0: Make it 3-2. Reynaldo Yean, Great Lakes Loons righty. He's somebody that we've seen go up to this area. Luis May, former Dayton Dragon, now in the major leagues. Payoff. Strong. Whacks it foul. And you know, for Strong's case, who just drew a bases-loaded walk in his last at-bat, almost feels like a numbers game. You're going up against a guy who struggles with command the way that J.P. Wheat has. If you can foul a couple of pitches off, eventually you might find your way to walk down to first base. Payoff. Fouls another one.
1: And it is, it's really hard to be selective against a pitcher like this because of how hard he throws. But again, it seems like he is calibrating this fastball well. He just has to put the barrel on it.
0: Another payoff. Swing and a miss. Took something off for 96 miles per hour. Let's go to the eighth inning. It's 5-4. Caps trailing South Bend on Whitecaps Radio and TV.
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0: different pitchers here tonight. Carlos Marcano, Jalen Evans, and now Harvey. The 13 essential nutrients in low-fat chocolate milk, making an ideal drink to refuel after a hard workout. Chocolate milk, the unofficial recovery drink of athletes everywhere. First pitch was a strike. Now what's going on? Looks like Nick Saxon, the home plate umpire, is helping do a little landscaping.
1: He's talking about his front foot. Maybe it's too far forward for Stransky.
0: He's got it on the back line.
1: Or back foot, that is.
0: So he's probably got it too far out of the batter's box. And nowadays, you always have that issue where you have catcher's interference. And I think we've seen that more and more over the last handful of years. Apparently, it did not go around at that one. One ball, two strikes. But even the slightest step back can provide you with just that little extra split second of reaction time. So he can do that. But it's in the center field. Jackson Strong called off by Spur. One away. To the number nine hitter, Miguel Useche. By the way, got our attendance for this one tonight. 4,754. 47-54 for the Caps and the Cubs tonight. On Princesses and Pirates Night. And for one gentleman, Pittsburgh Pirates Night. One and L on Useche, who, by the way, I think he's gone now. I think he's on his way back to Pittsburgh. This one smashes through the left side, a base hit for Useche. Second time he's been on base out of the nine hole, back to the top in Kane Kepley. We had a lot of good jerseys here tonight in the stands. Had a Riley Green down there. A couple of Shohei Ohtanis tonight.
1: I did see those.
0: One guy had a really nice jersey. It just said the word nice on top. There's a, I believe, a Dylan Dingler jersey down behind home plate tonight. Javi Baez.
1: Ooh, we got the, remember the superheroes night? Got one of those signature Whitecaps jerseys just off to our left here in the four top section.
0: Oh, yes. Haven't seen those in a while.
1: It's interesting, though. You don't typically see a lot of road team jerseys floating around. You'll get it with Lake County from time to time, but typically don't see a lot of that. But it's interesting you mention it with the Cubs being here. A ton of Cubs jerseys, especially up in the suite level.
0: I think we saw a Pete Crow Armstrong jersey here. If it wasn't tonight, it was this week. Here's the 1-2. Kepley stays alive. What a fun player the Cubs found in Kane Kepley. Number 6 prospect, second rounder, and it's really paying off for the Cubs. 478 on base. Had a 3-run homer here back on Tuesday. Now the Cubs are looking for some insurance. Not going to get it here. Kepley suffers a knee buckler for out number 2. Two down for Ty South the seam. Before he bats, let's pause 10 seconds so our stations can identify themselves.
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0: 5-4. Whitecaps trail the South Bend Cubs. They had a 4-2 lead. But 3 runs in the 7th for South Bend has put them back in front. Ty South the seam with a runner at first base and Miguel Useche. And Harvey finds that one to go high and tight. 2 balls and no strikes. Weekend games tomorrow and Sunday. They're both evening contests for the Caps and the Cubs. 7:05 tomorrow, 6:35 on Sunday. South the seam. paddles that one down the right field line. It's into the picnic tables. Two balls and a strike. Get a little Sunday night baseball here in West Michigan. It's kind of rare.
1: Yeah, but it's fun. I obviously remember, you know, Military Appreciation Night from last year, but it's always a fun way to cap off the series, and especially when you have these teams that aren't too far away. It's nice to get those night games on Sunday.
0: 2-1's up high.
1: One of those times that you don't normally play at. You know, it's kind of like the 11 a.m. games. It's just, it's fun, it's different. And obviously a special night for a lot of different reasons, too.
0: Three-one pitch. Puts it on the ground to second. Hernandez, why go to first when you can take the easy route? Let's go to the bottom of the eighth. 5-4, the Caps trail the Cubs on White Caps Radio and TV.
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0: the bottom of the eighth. 5-4, the Whitecaps trail the South Bend Cubs. Caleb Spurr starts us off. J.P. Wheat out for another inning. And his first one. Make sure that our crowd microphone has the batteries it needed. One ball, no strike, the count on Spurr. It's actually the field mic now that I think about it. Bottom three hitters for the Caps. Spurr, Tillian, and Hernandez. I believe we might have a defensive change as well for South Bend. I'll tell you about that in a minute. First the 2-0. Outside. Might be some activity in the South Bend bullpen. Four pitch walk, Caleb Spurr. The potential tying run is on to start the inning. Well, that's exactly what they need. Spurr's got speed, and that's the asset you want on base right about now.
1: Well, no reason to take the bat off your shoulder. You know, I know J.P. Wheat had a great last half inning, but really none of those were competitive. Well outside of the zone, and, you know, for Spurr, can hit leadoff the other day, does have good plus speed, and so that's why it's nice to have him on in this position, especially with representing that potential game-tying run.
0: There's some action in the bullpen for South Bend. Ethan Bell is throwing. And we've got a balk. J.P. Wheat didn't even realize he did it. Tanya Millett's the base umpire. Well, no need for the stolen bases at the moment. You're in scoring position. Now Tillian, who does have a couple of times on base tonight, a base hit and a walk. Floats it right center field. Would they dare try and move Spurr? Espinoza, the right fielder, makes the catch. There goes Spurr, the throw. They got him! Oh, my! What a play by Lionel Espinoza! A perfect strike out to third base all the way from medium depth right field.
1: Would you be surprised if I told you he's already done this once in this series? He's already thrown someone out from the outfield in this series. They decided to test him again there. But I love the angle that he took on catching that ball.
0: Juan Hernandez fouls it away.
1: I mean, it is a tough thing to be able to line it up like that the way that he did, but came in perfectly, caught it in stride, threw it. Like, everything in that chain lined up perfectly for that out. That's exceptional.
0: And that is why the South Bend Cubs are in first place in the Midwest League's Western Division. 0-2 on Hernandez.
1: I mean, you can't blame the aggressiveness from the Caps.
0: No.
1: I mean, that's just a little bit off of a throw from Spurr easily being in safely at third. It's just, that was everything you wanted to be for South Bend.
0: 0-2. J.P. Wheat, two scoreless out of the bullpen. Caught him looking. Let's go to the 9. 5-4. West Michigan Trail South Bend on Whitecaps Radio and TV.
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0: Whitecaps. Now it's his job to keep this a one-run deficit here in the top half of inning number 9. Give you some numbers on Bruss in a moment. But it always fascinates me with just what kind of different wrinkle we will see in that dizzy bat race. Fly ball, right center field. Strong couldn't see it, but now he recalibrates. He's got it.
1: One pitch and one away to start the 9th.
0: So during our dizzy bat race, if you're listening along on the ticket West Michigan, you didn't get a chance to see. Cisneros not too happy with that outcome. But you didn't get a chance to see the dizzy bat race yesterday, which was giving us something unique in its own right. It's the first pitch to Snell's fouled away. The gentleman who ran down the third baseline actually never made it to fair territory. He was sort of body blocked by one of the Caps, the Big Me promo crew, because he took too long to get out into the field of play. But today, and Nate, you were actually the one who noticed this. Did he run in front of a Whitecaps player that was doing infield?
2: Yeah, both Heel and Campbell were over there, and he ran right in front of him.
0: I don't think I've ever seen that.
2: I mean, neither. It might have been because he didn't have his center of gravity. It might have been for an assortment of different reasons, but he's kind of saw Heel like throw his arms out by his side. The only reason is because you don't want him to get hit by the infield balls that are coming through. They are warming up as this is going on, so can be concerning.
0: Smokes a ground ball to short, backhanded pick, and Heel pulls off Pennington. Couldn't keep him on the bag. Kate Snell is on board. Runner at first, one away. We'll see how they score. Probably going to go as an error on the shortstop Heel. He made the tough part of the play. That one skipped off the mound and then short hopped his glove. Did the hard part. Easy part ended up being the tough one. I remember many, many years ago, there was a gentleman who brought goats to the ballpark. And I remember one of those, oh, here we go. There's a head first slide, and there's, excuse me. Yeah,
2: look at Sammy Heel. What? What are we doing?
0: Broken bat to the mound. Bruss, only one play, and just in time to get out number 2. I think Bruss might be a little upset right now. I think he wanted to go to second base. But I don't know if anybody was there waiting for him. I'm not sure, but I don't know. Did you see that show of emotion there from Bruss?
2: Yeah, he was certainly frustrated. I'd almost be interested to see on replay if he had anybody at second base immediately, because kind of a lookout there from him. And I mean, those right, those are the examples of the plays we're talking about. I mean, that's a chance to get out of the inning right there. And that's a vital potential double play for West Michigan. And if you're just late on your rotations, you don't get that last out. Now you extend it to Lionel Espinoza. And all he's done is had a couple of singles, including an RBI today.
0: You can make a real argument. Now we're going to get another look at this play, by the way. Here it is. Ground ball to the mound. Well, he's got a guy at second base.
2: I guess he does. Maybe he's just frustrated at himself. Couldn't get it out of his glove.
0: Actually ended up as a fairly close play at first. Espinoza, who is probably the most primarily responsible for the Cubs having the lead in this game.

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0: Caps trail it 5-4 to the South Bend Cubs. Top of the order for West Michigan. First pitch was a strike to Ricardo Hurtado, the 0-1. Slaps a foul down the third baseline, and it's quickly two strikes against the new pitcher, and he's one of the best in the Midwest League. Ethan Bell, the right-hander, has checked in for South Bend. 15 innings, a 1.20 ERA. Trying to get a quick first out, and he leaves that one down low. Listen to this. Let's go Whitecaps chant. Caps are still one swing away. We will see Garrett Pennington hit once in this inning. He will come up. As this one's right down the middle for a call, third strike. Hurtado down looking, one away for Luke Schlager.
1: And we always talk about interesting shapes to pitches, right? That's something that scouts look at and they really care about. And the truth is that, you know, Bell does have a really electric fastball. You saw it right there, but it's the slider. You're going to have to help me with this pronunciation. G-Y-R-O?
0: Oh, the gyro ball.
1: Gyro ball.
0: Yes. In this instance, you can actually call it gyro, even though we usually see that word and call it what?
1: Euro.
0: Euro,
1: yes.
0: Of course.
1: Okay, so, okay, thank you.
0: Gyro ball indeed.
1: Yes. But that's his best pitch. It's certainly the one that caught the eyes of the Cubs.
0: A one just missed. Schlager with a foul ball straight back. 96 mile an hour heater in the middle of the plate. Schlager's

0: had some good at-bats tonight. He's been a nice addition to the Whitecaps since he got here. A single, a two-run ground rule double back in the fifth. It gave the Whitecaps the lead at the time. Their bullpen, which has struggled to hold these leads in late and close situations, has let one get away here tonight. Outside corner, caught him looking. Back-to-back called third strikes, and the Caps are down to their final out. And Ethan Bell showing everybody why he's one of the best arms out of this Cubs bullpen.
1: I would just be cautious in this at-bat not to give Garrett Pennington a good fastball up. Good fastball hitter.
0: Ooh, he sure didn't. Instead, he gave him a close shave, 1-0. Pennington has been really good about sitting on and barreling up breaking balls. Interesting that he starts him with one. Here's his 1-0. Goes off speed again.
1: Such a deceptive release point, too, because he comes directly over the top. It's like he hides the ball behind him before swinging right up over top. It's tough to pick up on what he has, but this is a fastball count.
0: Hitters count, Garrett Pennington's 2-0. Just underneath it. That was top of the zone, 97, with hit me written all over it. Pennington came oh so close to a three-run homer his last time up back in the sixth. He just pulled it foul. It's 2-1. He smashes it towards left center field, but it's not going to get the steam it needs. And to make the catch is Useshe, and the South Bend Cubs have reeled off three straight wins here in West Michigan. Five to four, the Caps fall to the Cubs. The post-game show is next on Whitecaps Radio.
2: 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Welcome to the West Michigan Whitecaps post-game show. Coming up, a recap of the game and a preview of what's next for Whitecaps baseball. Now, back to the ballpark for Caps post-game.
0: Caps fall in a close one. Final score 5-4. The Whitecaps come up just a little bit short against this talented South Bend squad. We'll take a look at the final totals for this one. Then we'll get you a look at the game recap and get things moving for you as we preview tomorrow night's game here in West Michigan. The look at the final totals come to us courtesy of Meijer. 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The Whitecaps fall to 14-29. For the Cubs, 5 runs, 8 hits, no errors. They left 10 on base, 3-for-12 with runners in scoring position. For the Whitecaps, 4 runs, 9 hits, 3 errors. They left 8 on the bags, 2-for-9 with runners at second and third. The winning pitcher in this contest looks like it's going to be Adam Stone, in all likelihood. And it's a bizarre line that he put up. An inning in 2/3. No runs, no hits, no strikeouts, 4 walks. So he retired 5 batters. He walked 4 of them and didn't end up really losing a whole lot in that transaction. The loss falls on Ryan Harvey. It's his second loss of the season. Harvey gave up 3 runs. One of those were earned in 2 innings. He struck out 2, and the save goes to Ethan Bell. It's his third of the year in a ballgame that lasted 2 hours, 44 minutes in front of 4,754. No home runs for either side. That's a look at the final totals. Now we can take a look at the game recap, courtesy of York Creek Apartments. If you're looking for a new place to call home, look at York Creek. Just off Alpine, visit theyorkcreekapts.com and take an online tour. Well, the Caps had the lead in this one. That's kind of been a common thread for the Caps throughout the course of this rough patch they've been through, having now lost 23 of their last 25 of their last contest. But the Caps end up getting themselves a lead once again here today, much like yesterday. Clayton Campbell, sack fly, makes it 1-0 Whitecaps in the first. Then the Cubs get that back on a Justin Stransky RBI double. And in the fifth, Cubs would take the lead, albeit briefly, on a Cam Cisneros RBI single, 2-1 South Bend. But in the bottom of the fifth, the Caps had an answer. Go ahead, 2-run ground rule double into left field off the bat of one of the newest Whitecaps, Luke Schlieger. That made it 3-2 in favor of West Michigan. Jackson Strong later in that frame with the bases loaded walk made it 4-2 in favor of the Whitecaps. But the Whitecaps could not hold that 2-run lead. A double steal in the seventh. Ty Southlacine and Kane Kepley, two of the best prospects on this South Bend team playing for the South Bend Cubs. They are great Chicago Cubs farmhands. They ended up with the double steal as Southlacine stole second base, and then coming home on the back end was Kepley. That made it a 4-3 contest. Meanwhile, some of the other things that we saw, Cade Snell with a fielder's choice. They went home with a throw. Juan Hernandez came home, tried to get the throw to the plate to get Ty Southlacine, but his throw, even though it was a hair off target, ended up popping out of the glove of the catcher, Luke Schlieger. That allowed the tying run to score, evened us up at 4. A couple of batters later, Leonel Espinoza's RBI single got down just in front of the left fielder, Junior Tillian. That made it 5-4 in the Whitecaps. They were not able to get much of a threat from that point on. We saw the Whitecaps get a leadoff walk in the 8th inning. Caleb Spurr, he even went to second base on a balk, but a fly ball from Junior Tillian into medium depth right field was caught by the right fielder, Leonel Espinoza. The Whitecaps tried to tag with Spurr to go from second to third base. The throw went to third, and it was just in time to get the speedy Spurr for a double play. And that was the last base runner that the Caps had in this one tonight. So there's a look at the game recap. Now we can take a look at what happens tomorrow. It's courtesy of Stratus Building Solutions of West Michigan, the preferred commercial cleaning company of the Caps, and LMCU Ballpark, a local family-owned Grand Rapids company servicing both large and small facilities throughout West Michigan. 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Tomorrow, Rainer Castillo gets the call for the Caps. It's been a tough year for him so far. 0-4 with a 6.26 ERA. Justin Florentino goes for the Cubs. It hasn't been much better for him. 0-1 with a 5.87 ERA. So maybe we'll see some runs get scored here tomorrow night. And another reason to come out to the ballpark. It is Kevin McGonigal bobblehead night here in West Michigan. Get here early. Got to go to whitecapsbaseball.com. Make sure you have a ticket. Got to have a ticket to get a bobblehead. It's courtesy of our friends at Milk Means More. You can get your hands on a Kevin McGonigal bobblehead. This is going to be the big one here in 2026. So make sure you come out. Make sure you get your hands on that Kevin McGonigal bobblehead. Get here early. Only 1,000 to be given away. 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Com. Did want to give a shout out and say happy birthday to our friend Mackenzie, who turned 2 years old today. Happy birthday, Mackenzie Love, who just celebrated her birthday. They even brought cake into the broadcast booth here tonight. So that's going to wrap things up here from West Michigan. Our thanks to all the good people who make these broadcasts go. Again, be sure to catch us tomorrow night. It's a 7:05 first pitch, so we'll be on the air with you with Caps pregame beginning a little later than usual. It starts at 6:50 here on the Whitecaps Baseball Network. So for all of us at the West Michigan Whitecaps and for my partner, Nate Wangler, this is Dan Hasty reminding you the final score tonight from West Michigan, the South Bend Cubs 5 and the West Michigan Whitecaps 4. We'll talk to you tomorrow. Until then, so long, everybody.
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4: Which I did say, I think he was going to be a facilitator. Jared McCain's got 8. Shout out Grant Leader. He said it was going to be a McCain game. Caruso's got 7. Meanwhile, for San Antonio, De'Aaron Fox in his first game of this series has 11 points. Devin Vassell has 9. Wemby's got 8 points, 3 rebounds, and 1 block. But OKC erasing a 15-0 hole to start the game, and they lead by 5 now in the second quarter. Crazy.
5: Pat, I mean, keep in mind that the Spurs have already been in this situation against Minnesota where they were up like 18-2, 18-3 in that game. They got out to a crazy start. Minnesota came all the way back. It was a one-point game going into the second quarter, and then the Spurs found a way to pull away late. I kind of think that's what's going to happen in this game, where OKC, because they dug themselves in that big a hole, they had to exert all that energy to come back and take this lead. So as somebody who's already invested in the Spurs money line to start the game, my friend, I think I might be doubling down here with San Antonio, because I do think as the game wears on, I think all this energy OKC had to use to make this comeback, I think the Spurs might be able to make up for that in the fourth quarter.
4: Okay. All righty. We'll keep you posted on both of those games. OKC up by 5. And the Avalanche lead it 1-0 in the second. All righty, it's a Friday night staple here on BetMGM tonight. It is The List.
6: I'm going to have to go tell the world exactly what's on The List.
7: Are you ready?
8: I'm ready. I love trivia.
6: Hey, the champ is telling you to do something.
9: You know what?
6: You just made The List.
4: Let's go, a little Friday night trivia, baby. And it's Monty style. Our video producer, Michael Montgomery, he's the one that comes up with the list. He gives it to us, and then we go as many guesses until you get it wrong. If you get it wrong, you're out. It's last man standing. It's normally me, Brad, and Combs, but Combs is off for the rest of the week. His daughter graduated high school. Congrats. Shout out to her. She's going to Iowa this year, so go Hawkeyes. And Brad is off to start this holiday weekend, so it'll be me and PJ. And then we'll have the other two guys filling in on the show, be a part of the list tonight, Zach Kroll, and then running the board back in Chicago, Grant Leader. So the four of us will go around the room. And if you get the answer wrong, you're out. Last man standing wins. So, Monty, what is the list for tonight?
7: Yeah, so we obviously had some news with Matthew Stafford signing a massive extension. So we are going to do the 2026 quarterback rankings based on contract average value.
4: Oh, hell yeah. Okay?
7: So top 20 quarterbacks getting paid, average value of their contracts for this coming season.
4: Let's go. Question. As somebody that frequents Over the Cap and Spot Track, I feel like if I don't win this, there's something wrong with me.
7: Why are you there so often? I want to know that.
4: Just for show prep, debates, you know, just making sure that if I got to talk about a player, I know what they're making and whatnot. So, you know, just doing my job, Monty, doing my job.
7: Hey.
4: All right, how do we want to do this in terms of the order? PJ, you want to go first? And then we can go Zach goes second, Grant goes third, and I will make it difficult on myself. I'll go last. How does that sound?
7: What a nice guy.
5: Yeah.
4: I am a nice guy, Monty. All right, Peach.
5: All right. Let's kick things off with Patrick Mahomes, Monty.
7: Going down the board there, huh? He is on the list. You are correct.
4: Yeah, I was going to say, Mahomes is what, like 13?
5: Yeah, he took a pay cut.
7: All right. Pat's looking at this list every day, apparently. Lame.
4: Was that he's actually 13? Is that spot on?
7: Yeah. Yep.
4: Wow. Okay. I don't know.
7: All right. So Zach, I think, is up.
4: Yep. Zach, go ahead.
8: He's one of the guys that got paid this offseason. I'm going to go with Daniel Jones.
7: Daniel Jones is right behind. Nope, he's there. Just had to find him right behind Patrick Mahomes.
4: All right, Grant.
7: You're good.
9: All right. There's been some guys getting paid the last couple of years. Just I'll throw out an easy one, Joe Burrow.
7: There we go. Finally, somebody goes the easy route. He is third highest paid.
4: Yeah, I mean, I'll take the I'll take an easy route. The guy that just got paid yesterday. How about Matthew Stafford?
7: There we go. He is sixth.
5: All right, let's go with Josh Allen.
7: Number two on the board. Flying through him.
8: Me Justin Herbert.
7: Justin Herbert, number nine.
4: Too busy gallivanting across Europe right now, his girlfriend's concert tour.
9: Give me the proclaimed Super Bowl champion, Jalen Hurts.
7: He is number 11.
4: What does that mean, proclaimed Super Bowl champ? Did he not win the Super Bowl?
9: I just, you know, people have been dogging him this past offseason, so people got to remember he's a Super Bowl champ.
4: Okay. All right. I didn't know if you were a Jalen Hurts hater or if you're being a Jalen Hurts defender with that, Grant. Okay.
9: I'm pretty neutral on Jalen Hurts, to be honest, so.
4: Okay. All right. Give me number one. I'm pretty sure he's number one. Dak Prescott.
7: He is number one. Back
5: all
7: to
5: right,
7: PJ.
5: Let's go with my quarterback, Lamar Jackson.
4: Mm.
7: Number 10.
4: All right, 10 down. It. 10 down, 10 to go. Zach?
8: I'll go with Trevor Lawrence.
7: He good is, one. Surprisingly, number 4.
4: Mm.
7: Does that make sense?
9: All right. My next guess, he's not really playing right now, but he has a big contract, Deshaun Watson.
7: That's a good one. He is right above Patrick Mahomes, because that also makes sense.
5: Oh, I was saving Watson in the back pocket.
4: All right. Give me Mr. Irrelevant here from the Niners, Brock Purdy.
7: He is on the list. Number 8, I believe. Making a cool $53 million this season.
4: Oof.
5: I don't feel like 100% about this, but I feel pretty sure because they gave him a boatload of money. So Sam Darnold, is he in the top 20?
4: Gotta be.
7: He is right below Daniel Jones.
5: Okay.
7: Making $33.5 million this year. Jordan Love is also on the list, making $55 million.
9: I know the list is getting a little small. I'll go Jared Goff.
7: He was the last guy in the top 10, also making $53 million this season. So we are down to the bottom 1, 2, 3, 4, 5 players remaining.
4: Bottom five
7: and
4: remaining.
7: This is where it gets interesting.
4: Mm-hmm. Yeah, now because there's a quarterback in my mind that was definitely in the top 12, but I don't think that's any longer the case. So
7: he's clearly not.
4: Yeah. All right, so we got to get creative here. Let's go with the guy, the next most recent quarterback to get paid. He's got to be in the top 20. Final year of his career. Give me Aaron Rodgers.
7: I knew that's where you were going, and you are correct.
4: Woo! Okay.
5: Just thinking about the teams I'm going through.
4: Yes, we're back to PJ, and how many QBs we have left, Monty? 5?
7: 4.
4: Oh, wow. So, PJ, you get this right. You're guaranteed a winner.
7: Well...
4: Oh man.
7: Yeah, I mean, I can add people to the list if we need to get a winner.
5: I'm going back and forth on 2 of them. I'll go with Baker Mayfield.
7: You are correct. Right in nice. Front of Aaron Rodgers. This is really the next 3 are definitely the most interesting 3 on the list.
8: Okay, I'm feeling pretty good about this because when Rodgers signed earlier this week, this was a big point of conversation that Aaron Rodgers was making just about the same or maybe a little more money than Malik Willis. So Malik Willis has to make the list if Aaron Rodgers is there, right?
7: You are correct.
5: Well done.
7: They are both making $22.5 million.
9: This is the first This is the first shaky pick I have, but just the amount of money he always makes, I feel like he's there. I'm going to throw Kirk Cousins out in the wind.
7: That is a great guess, but unfortunately, he is not on the list.
9: All right.
4: Ooh!
5: Good try. That was a good guess.
7: We got two QBs left, right? Yep, 2 quarterbacks left. I think, we're on Pat, right?
4: Yep, we're on me. After Malik Willis, there's nobody else that's making...
7: There's no obvious names anymore, that's for sure.
4: It's got to be him. He's got to be one of them. Just off the rookie contract. Just off being the number 1 overall pick, he's got to be on the list. It's got to be the newest Las Vegas Raider. Tell me Fernando Mendoza's on this freaking list here, Monty.
7: He is not on the list.
4: No! No way!
7: Although
5: that was a good guess too. I wasn't even thinking that.
7: We'll put an asterisk next to that one for now.
8: What do you mean?
4: Why?
7: He's not on the list, but he's also, I don't see him on SpotRac at all. So,
10: Oh, so you're dogging me?
7: I'm not dogging you. I'm the middleman. I'm taking the information from one place and I'm putting it somewhere else.
5: He's pulling a Kevin McGonagall on you, Pat.
4: Why wouldn't Spotrac have him on there? He officially signed his contract.
7: That was my question, was maybe he didn't sign it.
4: I think the number one, I think his AAV, the rookie number one pick, is, you know, I think it's like 15 or 16 million. He should be on there. You tried to cheat me other time, Monty. I know you remember that.
7: I don't. What time was that?
4: I don't remember what it was, but I literally Googled it, and I was like that's absolutely the correct answer. All right, so I'm out. And so it's just down to PJ and Zach here to see if they can name one more each.
5: I got nothing. I'm going to go with Tua and just hope that off the Dolphins' money, maybe he's still in the top 20.
7: No.
5: Okay.
7: Nice try. That's a good guess.
4: Zach for the win. Zach for the win.
8: Man, I was actually going to guess Tua, to be honest, so I have to think about this now for a little bit.
4: We got to go to break. So you got to answer in like 10 seconds.
8: I'll go Kyler Murray, based on the same logic.
7: I am sorry, but you are incorrect.
4: So if Mendoza's not on there, is Cam Ward on there? He's got to be the next one.
7: Cam Ward is is at the end. There's one person in between Malik Willis and Cam Ward.
4: It's not Justin Fields.
7: It is Justin Fields.
4: Wow. You know, and I was going to freaking Fields. Unreal.
5: That's crazy.
7: Yep.
4: Unreal. All right. Good list, Monty. And I guess PJ and Zach made it through that last round. Me and Grant did not. So I guess they're co-winners, even though we didn't have a clear-cut winner. Yeah. All right. Good list. Good job, Monty. That was a good one. That flew by, and then we got to those last four, and that became real tough. All right. We got to get a break here. But we'll be right back. We got some wild headlines that I happened to stumble upon here as we're getting ready to start summer. One from an alcohol company and one from a very famous restaurant who is probably the last restaurant that would be trying to go family friendly. We'll get you a scoreboard update as well when we return. 310-840-4910. This is BetMGM Tonight on Westwood One Sports.
11: Aaron Rodgers says this season is his last.
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11: Yeah. Will Rodgers go out like John Elway and Peyton Manning did with a Lombardi trophy in his hands? Westwood One Sports.
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3: And he's probably going to pass Aaron Rodgers on the all-time yards list at some point this season, unless Rodgers throws for at least 3,000 or 3,200 yards, because a pretty good chance that Stafford's probably going to throw for another 4,000, right? I mean, because you have Devontae Adams, you have Puka Nacua, you have a couple of really good pass-catching running backs, and you have seven different tight ends. I just don't know if he's able to replicate MVP season, where he was just so dialed in and freaking locked in from the get-go. Like, he's got to stay healthy, and I still will have my question marks about that. I think Mahomes is due for a massive bounce-back year where he's going to play MVP football. I think Joe Burrow is going to have a big bounce-back year where he's going to play MVP football, and the Bengals have such an easy schedule. So those are two guys right there that I would pick to win the MVP over Stafford. So then is he going to be that third guy? I don't know. I would take, you know, between Josh Allen, Lamar, you know, the other guys that we look at as the best quarterbacks in football, my guy Jordan Love, who might win the MVP over any of those guys. You know, I'm a big Love lover. I'm going to go cold. Stafford does not finish in the top three in MVP voting.
4: I'm also going to go cold. I mean, you highlighted all the reasons why he definitely could put himself back in the conversation. But right now, Pat, he is listed at BetMGM to have the eighth best odds to win NFL MVP. A lot of those guys that you mentioned, Josh, Lamar, Burrow, Drake May, Mahomes, Herbert, and Dak. And I really don't love the Drake May selection, so I would cross him off. I don't love the Mahomes selection because I think getting Kenneth Walker and him coming back from the injury, he's not going to put up the stats necessarily to win MVP. Justin Herbert, I mean, this guy's PR is better than any quarterbacks in the league. It's kind of ridiculous. I love the Mike McDaniel hire. But again, like, what are the weapons on the outside that really excite you or get you feeling like this guy's going to win MVP? I just don't get it. So I'm good on him. Dak, I can see, though, Burrow, Lamar, Josh Allen. And then you mentioned maybe even some guys down the board, you know, like a Jordan Love, Caleb Williams another year with Ben Johnson. You got Purdy, Trevor Lawrence, certainly, with Liam Cohn, who's terrific. So there are a lot of really good quarterbacks there in the mix. And for Stafford to put himself in consideration again to go back-to-back, he's going to need to be even better than he was last year. Just can't see it, Pat. So I'm going to go cold on Stafford being top three as well in the MVP voting.
3: All right, let's stick with football here. Hot or cold, PJ? Three teams in the NFC East, Eagles, Giants, Commanders, Cowboys, three of those teams in the NFC East will make the playoffs this year, hot or cold?
4: Pat, I'm going to go freezing cold on this. I think there's going to be one team in the NFC East that makes the playoffs. I think it's going to be the Eagles, and that's it. I'm good on the Dallas hype train. Washington, I don't think their defense is good enough. And the Giants definitely got better. I don't think they're good enough, though, to make the playoffs. You got those three really good teams out in the NFC West. The Niners, the Rams, and the Seahawks, I think, all make the postseason. NFC North's a really good division with three very good teams. I think two of them make it.

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3: Welcome back, BetMGM, tonight, Westwood One Sports. I'm Pat Boyle. He's PJ Glasser filling in for Brad Evans. And the phone number to join the show is 310-840-4910. We're going to get to your phone calls here in just a second, but let's get you a scoreboard update first. On the ice, the Vegas Golden Knights have just broken through. They've tied the game at one. Jack Eichel with a wrist shot goal with 10:45 left to go in the third period. And just like that, we are tied at one. Colorado scored in the first period, and Vegas has been knocking on the door since, but unable to put it through, and they have just tied it. 10.5 to go in the third period, so we got a brand new game. And again, Vegas won game one, so man, we are 10 minutes away from OT. Vegas could be taking a 2-0 lead back to Sin City. PJ, that would be massive. That would be massive, to say the least.
4: President's Trophy winner, Pat, never ever fails. We all know the stats, the trends, the curse. I mean, it is just unbelievable every year. Colorado was smooth sailing for the first two rounds, but they're in danger going out 0-2 and obviously being in real big trouble in that series.
3: That's right. Meanwhile, let's get a check in here on the hardwood. NBA Western Conference Finals, Game 3, series tied at one apiece. It's turning into a chippy slugfest of the defensive variety between the Thunder and the Spurs. OKC still leading San Antonio 77-70. Reminder, they were down, the Thunder were 15-0 to start this game. They've been up for really the second quarter on. They lead at 78-70 right now. Shai Gilgeous-Alexander, only 14 points, but he's got 9 assists. He had 9 assists all of last game, but it's the bench that's once again getting it done for the Thunder. Jalen Williams with 14 points. Alex Caruso with 11. Jared McCain with 13. Meanwhile, for San Antonio, Devin Vassell's got 18 points. Stephon Castle has 13, and Wemby's got 12 with 4 rebounds, but he's just 2-for-7 from the field. So Thunder are now up. San Antonio just hit a 3 to make it 78-73. And Oklahoma City have answered right back with a 3 of their own, 81-73. The Thunder lead it with under 4 minutes left to go in quarter number 3. All right, let's get to the phones here. 310-840-4910. Ross is next up in New Jersey, wants to talk some Knicks. He's on line one here on BetMGM tonight. Ross, what's going on, man?
5: PB, what's up, man? Hey, PJ, good hearing from you again. Hey, listen, you guys just brought it up. Listen, with the Avs, you know, tied, if they lose, they go down 2-0. You see a Carolina team that started off 8-0 in their own right and looked completely unmatched against a Montreal team. An OKC team that was 8-0 themselves, lost game one, started this game down 15-0. And then even our Knicks, bro. You talk about the people who kind of promote the rust/rest type, you know, mentality and whatnot. But our Knicks, bro, have been the only ones to kind of combat it. We even had the slow start. You talk about game one, how we're talking about, I called you midway through, end of the third quarter, and it was all Knicks after that, the 22-point comeback. And then game two, bro, was utter domination. That's kind of what I called in about. Listen, when we were in Cleveland shoes this time last year, right, I obviously don't want to relive the game one where we were on the receiving end of the all-time comeback, but after, and I feel like I was with a lot of Knicks fans in this sentiment, I didn't think we lost the series in game one. You kind of think in the back of your heads, you know, 2 days later, you take game two, as bad of a loss as game one was, you still go back to the other arena in a 1-1 series. You could easily come back from that. But when we came out in game two and looked as flat as we did, I thought that was the death

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3: Oh, from the free throw line, on his way to getting 26 points. Just an incredibly impressive win. And from a 1,000-foot view, enjoy what you're watching, because this is the height of basketball. Where, when you talk about the differences, say, between college basketball and the NBA, the NCAA tournament might be the best postseason tournament we have in American sports, even with it expanding to 76. The randomness of it, the feat of having to win six in a row, the results that come out of that, getting to the Final Four, playing in a football stadium, the spectacle of all that. But that's in totality, comparing the NCAA tournament to the NBA playoffs. What makes the NBA playoffs special is when you get series like this later in the postseason. When you have these teams who are awesome stacked up against each other, and it's not a singular result that's going to decide who advances, or a singular result that's going to decide who picks up the trophy. You got to win a series. And there is familiarity that comes from that. There is bad blood. There are some matchups that are just fascinating to watch night in, night out, and see who wins them and how it progresses. Mentioned a couple of them. Hal Hartenstein and Wimby battle, and Steph Castle and SGA, and how the officials choose to call the game. We'll see if there is some sort of a directive from the league's officials talking about how tonight's game was officiated and how that might be different when you get to game four Sunday at 8 o'clock. This is the height of what basketball's about, because you have these teams that are so familiar with each other, and bad blood that inherently comes from the physicality of things and both teams wanting something so badly, but only one can get it. It's you could even say it's the height of sports. Oklahoma City, San Antonio. Don't know if it's the most aesthetically pleasing style when a game becomes a boxing match, but the reason why it's become that is, again, just teams trying to find an edge some way. And it seemed the way San Antonio thought that they could beat Oklahoma City was by punking them, by deboing them, by trying to prove that they were soft. And Oklahoma City proved, we're up to the task, and we're going to shoot nearly 50% from the field. We're going to shoot 85% from the foul line. And by the way, we don't mind pushing back. And that's okay from time to time. Not retaliation, getting dumb fouls, but being physical right back and choosing to hang in there and say, hey, if this is the style that you want to play, fine. We can play that and we can win to that. Oklahoma City, 123. San Antonio, 108. We'll continue to react to what we just saw tonight throughout the night, but that just went final in the last few minutes. 310-840-4910, free for all Friday at the top of next hour. As promised, our bets have looked pretty good of late. And the earliest we've done, maybe in the short history of this show that's closing in on 6 months, on 300 markets

0: 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Just off I-96 in Marne at exit number 23. 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
0: 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Just off I-96 in Marne at exit number 23. We'll see you this season at the Berlin Raceway. 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
3: 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Youngest in charge, Linnell Willingham, rocking out with you. We'll get back into the NBA postseason coming up momentarily. Cavs and Knicks, game number 3 of the Eastern Conference Finals comes your way later on this evening. And obviously, as we know, the New York Knicks looking to take a commanding 3-0 series lead as that series moves to Cleveland for the first time. Listen, the National Football League is always great because every fan base is 0-0, meaning this is the time of year where every fan base should be their most optimistic, right? There's really no thought right now, if you're a fan of a team, there's no thought that should be considered, you know, super outrageous, super egregious. I want your calls at 310-840-4910. Before we went to the last break, I told you about Malik Nabers and how the Giants are, you know, very much concerned about his availability to start the year. There is a real shot that he not only misses the opener, but that he starts the year on the NFL's physically unable to perform list. What does that mean? He would have to miss at least the first 4 games of the season. And the Giants all offseason long, for good reason, right, have been everyone's flavor of the week, the sexy, trendy team to go from worst to first. They revamped their offensive line by drafting, you know, Francis Maui Noah. You saw what they did defensively. Bringing in Tremaine Edmonds, drafting Arvell Reese, signing Greg Newsom. That group all offseason has gotten better at all 3 levels of the defense. And then offensively at the skill group, they got better. And on the offensive line, they got better. If they're going to have to be without Malik Nabers, though, he is the straw that stirs the drink. If they're without Malik Nabers for the first month of the season, I don't know if they can overcome that and make the postseason, especially when you consider their start to the season. To me, the best, most trendy pick to go worst to first, who's got the best case to go worst to first, I think it's the Cleveland Browns. And I know what you all are going to say, oh my God, not again. Didn't he go down this rabbit hole this past week? Look, when you are convicted in something, when you have a unwavering belief about something, you got to wear it on your sleeve. And that is how I feel about the 2026 Cleveland Browns. There is no team this offseason that did more to support a quarterback than Cleveland. And look, I say it all the time. No disrespect to Jerry Jeudy. The wide receiver group that Cleveland trotted out last year. You can go to your local YMCA and the person working the damn front desk could probably go give you the same production that you got out of some of the cats at wide receiver last year for Cleveland. Let's just be honest, right? Andrew Berry and company, no matter who wins the job, right? And I know there's a big quarterback competition going on between Deshaun Watson and Shedeur Sanders. Here is my thing. Whoever wins that job is set up for success. When you revamp the offensive line the way that Cleveland did, you're set up for success. When you go out and draft 2 wide receivers in round 1 the way that Cleveland did, you're set up for

0: Westwood One Sports presents Linnell Willingham.
1: Yes, indeedy. Good morning to you and yours. Westwood One Sports presents Saturday Morning Sports with the youngest in charge, Linnell Willingham. I'll take you up to 11 a.m. Eastern Time. A heck of a lot more.

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3: I just don't get it. Here's the official breakdown of the contract. Stafford was slated to make $40 million in 2026. He gets a little bit of a roster bonus, which is a $5 million roster bonus. The remaining $50 million becomes guaranteed at the start of the 2027 league year. The deal also includes $5 million each year in incentives tied to playoff success. So, excuse me. So, when I look at the decision to give Matthew Stafford another extension, which would keep him under center for 2027, why did you draft Ty Simpson? Why did you draft Ty Simpson? I don't get it. The most illogical draft pick in recent memory belongs to Sean McVay, Les Snead, and the LA Rams, without a shadow of a doubt. This decision to extend Stafford only makes you look crazier. Honestly, you don't draft a kid in the first round and sit him for 2 years. Do we have any example of that over the past several years? I guess Jordan Love sat for a couple of years, but Jordan Love was drafted in the back end of the first round. Outside of Jordan Love, like, it's unprecedented what they're about to try to do with Ty Simpson. I'm going to have to think long and hard here. But you name me another first-round quarterback, another top 15 quarterback that sat two seasons? I don't know what they're doing there in L.A. I don't. I honestly don't. But here's what I'll say. The bottom line is Matthew Stafford is still one of the best quarterbacks in all the National Football League. And their decision to draft Ty Simpson is a reflection in them not believing in Matthew Stafford. It just is what it is. And if I was Matthew Stafford, if I was Kelly Stafford, I would take it a little offensively that they're deciding to, instead of doing everything that they can to improve this roster because we're a Super Bowl contender, they went out and wasted the pick on a guy that's not going to help us for 2 years. Who knows? Maybe Matthew Stafford plays so well where he gets another extension. And then what? And then what? So here's the other piece about this too. Now that you have signed Jackson Dart to an extension, right? He is extension eligible, right? And you've got to make a decision on his fifth year option in his fourth year. Think about the small sample size that you're going to have before you must make a decision on him. Think about it. Right now, right, Jackson Dart's going to be the backup this year. Next year, because of Stafford's extension, is going to be the backup that year. He's going to be extension eligible in year number three. Just like Jaden Daniels is going to be extension eligible at the end of next year, so is Ty Simpson. And my thing is, if you're the Rams, you're going to have to make a decision on a guy without a whole lot of data is the best way that I can put it. So I don't necessarily understand the decision here. I don't necessarily understand the decision here by the Rams to draft Ty Simpson with the number 13 overall pick. Best of luck to him is what I would say.

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1: Having that one consistent point of contact has been fabulous and really helped both of us to get to know each other, which means that he is able to anticipate the needs of our district, the data that we'd like to see, and the practices we have in place to keep things running smoothly.
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3: All righty. One final segment to go. Before we wrap this bad boy up, another installment of Saturday Morning Sports with the youngest in charge, Linnell Willingham. Always a good time with you all. Remember, you can hit us up on the talking text line. I'm feeling greedy. I'm hungry. Look, during the commercial break, I took my turkey burgers out, so they're a little thawed, so they'll cook a little bit faster. I'm excited for what I'm about to have for breakfast. What do you all want for breakfast? If you had it your way, winkety, wink, wink, wink, wink, wink, wink, wink, wink, wink, what would be your choice, your one seed of fast food breakfast? I'll give you my one seed of fast food breakfast, and maybe I just gave it away with my wink, wink, wink, wink, wink. Burger King, baby. Shout out to the King. I think Burger King's the one seed of breakfast and fast food. You want to talk about the croissant witch? First of all, what a brilliant name, a croissant witch. You can go sausage, ham, bacon, whatever you want. And, you know, I'm a BOGO type of brother, right? Buy one, get one. They got buy one, get one for a dollar? No, excuse me. It's 2 for $5. I was about to start lying. If you go on your local app and go on a Burger King app, you try to get buy one, get one for a dollar, you may come back here and smack the hell out of me because I lied to you. But no, two croissant witches for $6. Can't beat that. And then they've got this burrito. Put a little picante sauce on it. Ow! It's everything that you want. Their tater rounds, tater tots, amazing. Their French toast, out of this world. That's why they're the one seed of fast food breakfasts.
4: You know, I've never had breakfast from Burger King.
3: What?
4: I've never had it. So I want to judge and be like, how is that a number one? But I can't.
3: It's so good. It's so good. I got Billy Newsome types in the YouTube chat. It says it's Chick-fil-A. So Chick-fil-A is just Chick-fil-A's ridiculous. Good. It's so expensive. I would never buy a Chick-fil-A breakfast. So expensive. My take on Chick-fil-A is like it's a cheap snack. It's the best way I would put it. Expensive snack, rather.
4: I'll give you one that's slept on.
3: I got one, too, and I hope you don't say it. I hope you're not saying thinking the same thing here.
4: Waffle House.
3: Oh. Are we considering
4: again,
3: that?
4: That's regional, right?
3: Fast food though, like is it fat? Well, they get her done back there at the Waffle House. Can I tell you the biggest sleeper when it comes to fast food breakfast? And this is gonna surprise some folks, I think. Dong, Taco Bell, baby, Taco Bell, their breakfast goes crazy. They have these little cinnamon delight balls. It's like a Cinnabon ball with like this gooey white filling in there. And like you bite in it and it just bursts into your mouth. It's the most amazing thing ever. Now, if I was a immature child, I would say pause or something of that nature. But we're just talking about a good old breakfast, man. This is breakfast for you, man. You know, in the country, they don't say breakfast. They say breakfast.
4: Listen, you say I'm the Kang in North Carolina. Yeah. The Prince. The Prince. Josh Graham.

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1: Back here on BetMGM Game Day, Alex Gold, Austin Huff with you. Coming up in about 15 minutes or so, we'll get back to some NFL stories this week, including a quarterback getting an extension, what it says about his future out west, some other NFL headlines in just a little bit. But as that time of the show, we get to the list. Items, things that we add to the list each and every week that have been bugging us, sports or non-sports. You guys can always add a few. Last week we had, or a couple weeks back we had, let's see, the mock draft gatekeepers. People at sporting events wearing team gear if their team's not playing. I have the random woman from a bar in Pittsburgh during the NFL draft.
2: Vanessa, right?
1: Yeah, I was getting ready to try to say, what was her name again? You remember, that was good. That was quick. Vanessa is on the list. Where are we going today? I've got one, but I'll let you go first.
2: Okay. May is Mental Health Awareness Month, and I feel like mental health in this country has plummeted as the rise of comment sections have taken off. And a good rule of thumb on the internet is just don't read the comments. But that's also like saying don't look at the car wreck on the side of the highway. We have to look. We have to read. Now, the worst of these offenders are the people who type, who cares,

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2: Things I think we did here is get rid of all the seed oils in the building, and which I think the players appreciate. I know we've Miss Amy has allowed us to attack the budget and get the players better variety. I think I'll put our staff, and I mean that I've been in six different buildings, and I'd put the staff up there with the best of them. I mean the product they put out in the cafeteria daily is outstanding. What's it been like?
3: The product they put out is outstanding in that cafeteria. How many
4: Hell
3: more
4: yeah,
3: wins
4: baby.
3: Is your Tennessee Titans, man? How many more wins? Are you fired up? Did you just add a couple wins to their total? No more seed oil.
4: Oh, baby. Nothing has gotten me more fired up as a Titans fan than my beautifully bald-looking head coach saying that into the microphone this week. This is a new-look Titans. Hey, NFL, get ready, because this is not your grandpa's old Tennessee Titans, okay? This is a new-look Titans. Got a new logo, got new uniforms, and now new diets. Come on. As a fan, I love this because, personally, I have my excuse locked in and ready to go no matter what happens in the 2026 season. If the Titans are good, it's because they got rid of seed oils. Or if the Titans are bad, it's because they got rid of seed oils. Like, look, the Titans are 6-28 over their last two seasons. I don't know if dropping canola oil is going to get this team to the playoffs, but the Titans are at the point where, as a fan, I'll take literally anything. All right, so get rid of that grape seed oil, please. And I'll tell you this, the NFL is a copycat league. So if they come out and play with their bald heads on fire, you best believe that every team is nixing their sunflower oil. They're getting rid of their corn oil. Soybean oil will be shunned in the NFL worse than Kaepernick. It is just going to happen. So I am here for I didn't know what a seed oil was 5 days ago, but now I am so anti-seed oil just because my team's doing it. I am on the front lines. I'm going to be cheering harder against seed oils than I do the Colts every week.
3: I'll tell you this. You notice you don't hear Seattle talking about seed oils. You don't hear about the Patriots talking about seed oils. You don't hear the Chiefs talking about seed oils.
4: Yeah,
3: you hear the Tennessee Titans talking about seed oils. This is not quite to the level of all of a sudden it's like, oh, we eliminated all distractions from the locker room. No more ping pong tables. This is not quite that by any means. Like that's not what this is, but it's not terribly far off. The players like the food. The players like the food. Do we know, was Robert Saleh asked about changes in the nutrition room, or did he did he just go out there proactively and was like, by the way, our guys really like the food now. I got rid of those seed oils. I don't know. I mean, Tom Brady, did they do the TB12 diet for the whole team? I don't think he did. It was just for Tom Brady. I don't know. Seed oils, I probably had some seed oils yesterday. I don't know.
4: Look, Tom Brady could probably still play today, so I think maybe the entire team should have. We'd probably be on the Patriots' 12th Super Bowl by now if they would have just listened to his dietary measures. And look, Robert Saleh, he's a good-looking dude, man. Like, Ed is a trim and fit-looking man. So
3: yeah.
4: I think we should take any health instructions from him. And you're right. The other teams are not doing the seed oil thing. And this does have all of the same feelings of like a team getting rid of the ping pong table in the locker room. Now, clearly the Titans aren't getting rid of the Michael Jackson.

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2: To see them come back, it's they, to me, have been the most, either them or the Athletics have been the most shocking teams for me coming out of the American League thus far with how they played. The Athletics, who now are just simply go by Athletics, like they're Bono or Madonna or something, you know, there's no city affiliation with them. They are leading the AL West, which is a division that I look at very similar to the AL Central, as it's like, no one seems to want to win that division. No one's has gotten hot yet. No one has kind of taken it and run away with, well, they very easily could.
3: Yeah, look, I think the White Sox are going to hover around 500. And to your point, that gives you a shot. I don't think the Guardians are going to run away with the division. The Guardians seemingly always have the pitching to get it done. And so they're favorites at BetMGM right now for a reason to win the AL Central. The Guardians are minus 190. The White Sox sit at 4-1. The Tigers, who were the favorites entering the season, believe it or not, are 10-1. The Twins 11-1, and then the Royals with the worst odds in the division now at 14-1. And it is a crazy standings page to look at right now in the Central. But I'm kind of with you. I think the White Sox are definitely ahead of schedule, and that's an amazing thing considering on where they were at. And they should feel great about their future. I think they're a team that has a chance to sneak into a wild card. Right now, the American League is wide open. It really is. You go look how jumbled it is. Nobody, you know, other than the AL East, everybody else is right around the same record as each other. And so the White Sox, to me, I don't know if I would fire off a divisional bet on them at 4-1, but I definitely think they're going to be in play for a playoff spot. If you hover around 500 and can stay within five games of the Guardians for much of the year, at least you can tell yourself you got a shot. We also know, and I don't know what the management will be able to do around the deadline. So much of this is, you know, and when you make a divisional bet, is who do you believe is going to go spend and make a big move at the deadline? And so are the Guardians a team that are willing to do that? Are the White Sox an organization that feels like this is the year to go and do that? Or is it too early and so they don't want to give up pieces of the future? That'll dictate a lot of this. But I'm with you on the White Sox and being ahead of schedule. And it's impressive what they've done. As far as the A's go, yeah, that division. Look at the Astros, man. Injury after injury after injury out in the American League West. I mean, that's a big problem for them. And so it's right there for the A's to get it done. They got a bunch of young pieces. And, you know, I think the question is the Mariners. Are the Mariners going to get going now? They've got some injuries they're dealing with when Cal Raleigh, you and I talked about a week or so ago. But that division, it feels like, is going to come down to, in my opinion, the A's and the Mariners. I think Houston's done. I know they're only 5.5 back, but the Carlos Correa injury, and you look at Yordan Alvarez, who's playing great, but is he going to be able to stay healthy? And if it gets ugly enough, are they going to make a trade at some point later on in the season? So I don't think the A's are going to fall off. If I had a bet on who's more likely to win their division, yeah, I'm going to bet the A's more than the White Sox for, I think, obvious reasons. But those are two teams that have been really impressive to watch so far.
2: Yeah, I think one of those, coming into the year, I suspected either the Mariners or the Rangers to win the West. And I think I still believe it's going to be one of those two teams, because I think one of those two teams, if not both, will get hot at some point this summer. You know, that's one of the best things about baseball is the season is so dang long. Like, you can take a few months off and then really start to ramp it up later. And really, 1 or 2 weeks can make or break a season. For the Mariners, though, they just have to get healthy first. They have to, like you said, like they're dealing with so many injuries. And once they do get healthy, and if Cal Raleigh, like, obviously went through that 0-36 slump, showered with his clothes on, and then got right before hurting that oblique. If he can get that oblique right, which is a serious injury, obviously Mookie Betts dealt with that

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3: That they're problematic in the sense of, like, they just want off the team. Brandon Marshall back in the day. Stephon Diggs kind of has that a little bit today. Keyshawn Johnson way back when, right? Like, and then you've got the guys where Rashee Rice comes into play. And you've got your Plaxico Burress, who shot himself in the foot or in the leg in a nightclub. Henry Ruggs, who we all know about his poor driving, right? Josh Gordon, another one, who just could not stay out of trouble. And Rashee Rice is just the next in line in a long line of wide receivers that just are in constant trouble. In Nashville, Kenny Britt was the guy for a long time. He was so talented, but he just could not stay out of trouble. And Rashee Rice is just that guy. And I will say this, the Chiefs, given all of the trouble that and headaches that he has given them over just the last, you know, 12 to 18 months, they're in a good spot because they only have him under the books for the next year. Get as much out of him as you can next year and then dust your hands. Move on. And because you know that, and knowing that you're not going to have a decision of whether or not you're going to have to pay him going to the offseason, I think is almost advantageous for the Chiefs. You live and work in the market. You cover this team day to day. I mean, are they not, given the circumstances, are the Chiefs as a team from a football perspective in the best possible case?
4: Well, I don't know if they're in the best possible case. I agree with what you're saying about what the outcome should be, which is they have no reason they should ever give this kid an extension whatsoever. And I don't think they're going to. I think he kind of has leverage on them only for this season, which is that we're in May. If this happened in February before the draft, I think there would have been a scenario where they might have just finally cut him and said, we're done. But the reality is, this is still a business. There's still the football side of it, is the ugly side of the game, if you will, which is they need him for this year. They do. I mean, look at that wide receiver room. Xavier Worthy was the top pick, but he's been disappointing. I do think he has a chance to have a breakout season. They certainly are banking on that. The rest of the receiver room, it's Tyquan Thornton, who they brought back, who's a nice piece, but, you know, he's a 500-yard guy, maybe. You know what I mean? They got a couple young players that have barely played that we don't know anything about. Jalen Royals. These are not household names. Jalen Royals and Cyrus Allen, their rookie wide receiver they drafted this year. There's a thought here that they're going to go out at some point and sign a veteran receiver. The natural connection is Tyreek Hill, but we don't know if Tyreek Hill can play football still. That knee might be shot. We don't know. And if he does play, maybe he's not ready until October. So they need Rashee Rice for 2026. Beyond that, they should definitely wipe their hands clean. I'm with you, and I think that'll be the case. Chiefs fans are done with them. It's been a while since I've seen a player in Kansas City where fans were just flat out done and fed up. I think you go back, they're the Larry Johnsons of the world, the Marcus Peters of the world, maybe the last time. That fans were not done with Tyreek Hill when they traded him, I can tell you that. So Tyreek Hill has his own problems, but fans were not done with him, and fans have come around on bringing him back, as a matter of fact, I can tell you, here in Kansas City. But Rashee Rice, you know, from a statistical standpoint, I actually think he's going to actually have a really nice year. You know, despite what we just said about wiping your hands clean, and I don't care if he goes out and puts up a 1,300-yard season, I will have the same stance, I promise you, in January. But I think he is capable of having an 1,100-yard season and 8 touchdowns for this team. He's got talent, but you also, as you were listing off those names of other problem diva wide receivers, he's also not good enough to be this much of a pain in the ass, okay? Like, you're not Puka Nacua. You're not Justin Jefferson.
3: Yeah.
4: You know, you're not.
3: Right.

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3: The thing is, it's just
4: unheard of. And what they are doing is just, it's just, well, that's what's great about sports.
5: I agree.
4: What they're doing.
5: I think it's marvelous, for sure. Did you have any thoughts on the NFL internationally before we let you go?
4: Well, yeah, real quick, Josh, see if, what really is a horror movie to me, I understand the NFL on the international level. I understand it completely. If they were to decide to take our team to another, let's say London, okay, it would break my heart. It would ruin the NFL. I would suggest that the NFL, you know, get these London to start their own league, you know, just give them all the input they could, but do not have an international team.
5: You mean like NFL Europe all over again?
4: What I'm saying is, let's say we have a London's team in the NFL, you know, but we make it international that way. Americana is what I'm looking at. NFL is so Americana. I suggest the NFL, you know, they've got their footprint, Spain, Australia, London area, you know, give them the insight of how to build their own leagues.
5: I like the idea, Dave. I appreciate the call, too, and I hope you'll give us a shout back. Go Rays, tarps off the whole deal. There goes Dave and Tampa, 310-840-4910. How many NFL Europe teams can you name, Will Dalton? Do you remember NFL Europe?
6: No, I don't.
5: Well, then you, how about you look up the team names then, because having you guess won't make any sense. And let's see how many I can get off the top of my head, because right off the top, right off the dome, I forget which one Jake DeLone played for, but I remember the Frankfurt Galaxy. I remember, I don't know what Hamburg's mascot was. The Berlin Thunder, I won't forget that. And the Amsterdam Admirals. Oh, London Monarchs. That was another one, right? Is that one?
6: I don't see that on here.
5: Maybe that's hockey. Rhine.
6: So,
5: the Fire.
6: Yeah.
5: The Rhine Fire. And that's all I got. There probably was some other ones in like Spain.
6: You
5: and
6: got
5: other
6: the
5: places.
6: The Hamburg Sea Devils.
5: Sea Devils.
6: Yeah. The Frankfurt Galaxy.
5: Got that. Yeah.
6: Is it Cologne Centurions?
5: The Centurions, sure.
6: You had the Rhine Fire. You had that. Amsterdam Admirals, Berlin Thunder.
5: Mm-hmm. Okay, I did pretty well. I was happy with that.
6: Yeah.
5: I forget how many teams there were. I need to look up which team DeLone played for, because he played in, it was the Amsterdam Admirals for 1 year and then the Frankfurt Galaxy, according to Wiki. So, NFL Europe legend, Jake DeLone, a mainstay on this program. Looking at what else is happening? See, we have boots on the ground in the state of North Carolina. This is a massive, massive weekend here locally. You got the Canes tonight. Do we know who's sounding the siren that they do pregame? They had NC State's football coach, which led to a lot of Canes and NC State fans thinking this was a bad sign, considering Dave Doran's never won anything at NC State, and then the Canes lose that game. Would love to know who sounded the siren for Carolina
6: Eric
5: tonight.
6: Eric Cole.
5: Oh, my gosh. Eric Cole, who scored the tying goal in the Molson Miracle game against Montreal.
6: Chad LaRose.
5: That's great. No notes. Chad LaRose is great. Did we have

0: Westwood One Sports presents Josh Graham.
1: Yes, it does. This has been a fun Josh Graham show. Unusual questions, handing out some bets. We're on the Knicks +2.5. The Canadiens team total under 2.5 goals tonight. We'll see how the

0: Lead is invisible, but the dangers are real. Michigan's blood lead testing law aims to help identify exposure to lead in young children. All children should be tested for lead at ages 1 and 2. 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
3: And it's Game 5 of the 6-game series against the Cubs and the Caps. Here live on the Whitecaps Baseball Network. We say hello and welcome in. My name is Nate Wangler. Dan Hasty will be with us in a little bit. Well, last night the Caps had a 2-run lead heading into the late innings, but were unable to protect it, falling to the South Bend team by the final score of 5-4 in front of what it was just over 4,700 fans last night, 4,754 here at LMCU Ballpark for what was Princess and Pirates night. Tonight is another special night, Kevin McGonigal bobblehead night. So we continue the Prospect Series bobbleheads, albeit Kev himself is not a prospect anymore. He has graduated those rankings, but has made such an impact in Detroit this year, and obviously this was one of his favorite places to play coming up. It's also crazy to consider he was actually playing for the Whitecaps at this time last year, now making a really positive impact up the road in Detroit. Let's take a look at what we have tonight, though. Caps will send the righty Rainer Castillo to the mound, making his 8th start of the season after allowing a run through 4 innings and 4 strikeouts in a 7-5 loss to the Great Lakes Loons back on May the 16th. Signed as an international free agent back in 2021, the key for Castillo tonight is make efficient pitches early. This is a Cubs team that loves to swing early in the count, so if he can use that aggressiveness against them, he will have success. So far, 0-4, a 6.26 ERA. On the other side, Justin Florentino, the number 17 prospect for the Chicago Cubs, makes his 4th appearance with South Bend since being promoted to High A. Since coming over from the Dominican Republic last year, started his career here stateside with the Myrtle Beach Pelicans, had some of the best numbers of any pitcher down in Low A a season ago. A 1.96 ERA, including a strikeout rate up to 30%. The one thing that he has shown the ability to do is miss barrels, and that's continued here at the High A level, holding hitters right now below the Mendoza line. Despite maybe that inflated ERA, he's still really good at getting those strikeouts. So that's our pitching matchup for this one here tonight. Caps back in those military appreciation uniforms. Tomorrow is Veterans Appreciation, or Military Appreciation, I should say, so we get ready for Memorial Day coming up on Monday. But on the other side, Caps pregame rolls along, and then we'll get our lineups and the national anthem into the mix before Game 5 between the Caps and the Cubs, that is, coming up next here on the Whitecaps Baseball Network.
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2: Welcome back. It's Whitecaps Radio. We are getting ready for first pitch of Whitecaps Baseball. Lucas Ellisalt, somebody that we could not wait to see in a Whitecaps uniform. Florida State League Pitcher of the Year last season. He joins us now on Whitecaps pregame. Lucas, good to see you, man.
3: Good to see you, man. I appreciate the kind words.
2: Okay, so now let's get into what this has been like for you, because now you have essentially played now two seasons with this coaching staff, Rene Rivera especially. Yeah. So I know you've gotten to know him pretty well.
3: Yeah, I mean, I spent most of the year last year down in Lakeland with him. You know, obviously they ended up pulling away with the title. And, you know, come back this year, back with him again. So, you know, it's just a good time, good experience with him.
2: You know, it just hit me. I think you might have been one of the few that actually may have won two rings in one night. Is that true?
3: Yeah, I was one of the lucky ones. I think we had a group of about 6 to 8 guys that had both rings. So I was just blessed to be one of them. So
2: that's so cool. Now, if memory serves, those were actually given away on the field before a Detroit Tigers spring training game. So when you went on the field, did you end up getting yours from Scott Harris like the other guys?
3: Yeah, I mean, I was honestly lucky enough to shake his hand 3 times, actually, because I got the trophy on top of the 2 rings. So, you know, it was a good time, especially in front of that Detroit crowd. So it's always a good time.
2: Talk to me about getting that trophy. I mean, you've obviously done a lot just to get here, and I'm sure you've had a few other awards along the way, but winning Florida State League Pitcher of the Year, that had to mean quite a bit.
3: Yeah, for sure. I mean, it was more of like a testament to kind of what I've been through to get to this point. It was honestly shocking that I won it. So, you know, just a good thing to look back on and know that, you know, you're doing the right things to get into where you want. So
2: what would you say has been the hardest thing that you've had to get through?
3: Honestly, I mean, I've always liked to think that I've been a disciplined guy, but I think part of it is just the discipline, the day-to-day work, you know, getting your body right to go when your name's called. So I think that's been the biggest thing of, you know, the transition into pro ball, just getting ready for the long season, the long starts, the, you know, the week-to-week basis. So that's been the biggest thing for sure.
2: What have you learned about yourself so far this season?
3: I mean, I've learned a lot this season, especially with the better competition up here in High A. I mean, it's just a lot about understanding myself as a pitcher, how I get guys out, you know, how I'm productive and efficient on the field. So it's just been a big process on learning myself, really, learning what I can do with what I got.
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2: And what are you trying to tinker with? What are you trying to add as the season goes on? Because, of course, this is a developmental level. So if you're not trying to improve yourself, you're probably not doing it the right way. We were talking the other day, and I know you had a couple things you were thinking about.
3: Yeah, you know, it's just been a lot of work on, like I said, just learning who I am and what I am as a pitcher. You know, learning how to get guys out, learning how to use what I got, you know, my 4 pitches and stuff like that. It's been a lot of work on, like I said, just understanding who I am and how I become the best version of myself.
2: You ever surprised with what you're actually capable of? I mean, in terms of what you can throw and how you can throw it?
3: I mean, it's very surprising, because I think back on myself of like my freshman, sophomore year in high school, and I was an absolute nobody compared to who I am today. So I'm honestly just blessed to be in the position I am, you know, with the talent that I have. So just, you know, thank God every day that I get to live my dream and play a kid sport for a living. So I'm just blessed.
2: We're talking with Lucas Ellisalt. So freshman year, sophomore year of high school, yeah. Were you a frontline starter on your team? Like, what was your status on the high school team?
3: Definitely not. I was far from it. My first 2 years of high school, I didn't even reach the varsity team. I was on JV. And then my junior year had a little bit of problems with my shoulders. I didn't even throw my junior year. So my first real year of high school baseball was my senior year, which at that point I was, you know, probably a frontline guy on my team, you know, 80, 85 miles an hour. maybe reaching back to like 87 or so. So I wasn't, you know, who I am today. It's been a lot of work to get to who I am today. But, you know, I just like to think back on those times and appreciate all the work that's gone into the process.
5: I always feel like when you're in high school, you always kind of know the kid that's on your team that's going to go to college and play baseball or going to go pro and play baseball. And sometimes they do, sometimes they don't. I'd have to imagine that you surprised a few of your coaches during those high school years.
3: For sure, for sure. I mean, whenever I go back, it's kind of a good feeling knowing that I have, you know, those people that have seen me from those times and then the steps that I've done to get to where I am today. You know, it's been a lot of work and a lot of surprise, honestly. I've surprised myself a lot with the stuff that I've done up to this point. So, you know, it's just been a lot of hard work, but also a lot of, I don't like to use the word luck, but a lot of luck and, you know, things going my way. So at the end of the day, I just, like I said, I thank God for having the opportunity.
5: I'd imagine that when you got to college, that high school experience probably helped you because you weren't in that situation where you had to learn how to work your way up. You already had done that at the high school level. I'd imagine that helped a ton.
3: Yeah, I've always kind of had to be the guy that came from behind that, you know, wasn't, you know, top of the depth chart, top of the rotation per se. So, I mean, I always try to keep it in the back of my mind to keep myself kind of humble and to, you know, just stick to my plan, stick to my work. But definitely, I haven't always been the guy that, you know, everybody knows of or everybody wants to see on the mound that day. So, you know, it's just been, like I said, a lot of work to get to this point. And, you know, I appreciate that I'm at this point. You know, it's a blessing. It's a blessing. So
5: I have to ask, as somebody who wasn't even a number one starter on their JV team for a couple of years, what's it like now to see yourself ranked as a top 20 prospect for a Major League Baseball team?
3: Yeah, I mean, it's definitely sweet. It's a great, great accomplishment, honestly, but also it's not the end of the story. So, you know, like I said, I've always been the guy that, you know, had to work to where he wanted to go. So, you know, I'm just going to continue with that process, continue working to get where I want to be, which, of course, is at the major league level. So,
5: you know, it's so funny because we were talking about what you've had to get through to get to this point. I think you just named it right there, just simply going through that high school experience that you had. And now you find yourself here in West Michigan. What do you want to continue to get better at as you spend your summer here?
3: You know, of course, that just comes to the pitching side of things. I mean, of course, I want to be more aggressive in zone. I want to, you know, get my four pitches in the zone to, you know, get whiff, get takes. It's all about just, like I said earlier, understanding who you are and how you can be efficient and effective at this level. And, of course, you know, you treat the work as if there's no tomorrow. Like, I really like to go out every day and know that I put in the work that I needed to that day. So it's just been a lot of, like I said earlier, the discipline part, but also understanding who I am today and who I am, or who I am going to be when I'm at that level.
5: Last one for Lucas Ellisall. I have to ask this now based on where this conversation has gone, but there had to be a point before JV you had to start thinking about what you wanted to do with your life that wasn't baseball related. So what was the thing if it wasn't going to be baseball?
3: I mean, I thought I was going to be like a real estate agent and a stockbroker. You know, I never really thought about baseball being my occupation. I just played it because I loved it. I will say at around 16, 17 years old, I was looking to get my Florida real estate license before even thinking about baseball. So, you know, it's just been, like I said, it's been a great experience actually being able to live out my dreams and live out, you know, playing baseball for a job. You know, not many people get to do it, and I'm blessed to be one of those guys.
5: Well, clearly you are exactly where you're supposed to be. Lucas Ellisall, thank you very much for joining us. Thanks for telling us some good stories right there, and go get them the rest of the way.
3: I appreciate you guys. Thank you for having me.
5: That's Lucas Ellisall right here as we continue along on Whitecaps Pregame.
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11: 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South Bend 23-16. It's Kane Kepley who leads it off. He's the DH. Ty Southacine second at short for Kate Snell, third out in left field. Matt Hallbeck is at third base. He bats cleanup for Cole Mathis, who's fifth at first base. Lionel Espinoza is sixth. He's in right field for Alex Madura, who's seventh at second. Bottom two, Miguel Useche is at catcher, and Christian Olivo is in center field against Rainer Castillo, 0-4, 6.26, the ERA. First pitch temperature is 59 degrees. I'm Dan, by the way. Thank you, Nate. Appreciate you tuning in. It is really a full house in the Seating Bowl here tonight. Rainer Castillo is ready for baseball. We hope you are. First pitch is fouled away. We're underway at 7.07 p.m. First pitch temperature is 59 degrees. It's courtesy of Ridge Heating and Cooling. 0-2 on Kepley. The Caps call on Ridge Heating and Cooling for all their game time temps and all their HVAC needs at LMCU Ballpark, RidgeHeatAndCool.com. Whitecaps and the South Bend Cubs here on this Saturday night. The 0-2, wave and a miss. How about that start for Rainer Castillo? If there's one Whitecaps pitcher that needs to find a smooth sailing sort of night here on this Saturday, it's Rainer.
12: Yeah, it's tough back-to-back asks to go against the Great Lakes Loons and the South Bend Cubs, but use their aggressiveness against them. Left to right in the outfield, Soika, Spur, and Strong. Hernandez at third, Rainer's at short for Heal at second, Pennington at first. It's Hurtado back behind the plate, and again, Rainer Castillo on the mound. And as you were talking about, Dan, this is a South Bend team that loves to swing at early pitches in the count. Rainer has to use that sinker to his advantage.
11: And he uses it right there. Grounded a short. Rainer, two down. That one he left in the middle of the plate a little bit. But again, when you know that this team is going to swing early and often, sometimes getting it on their hands a little bit quicker can be beneficial.
12: Yeah, in utilizing those two different fastballs that he has. And again, that's a valuable trait to have, but again, working the edges, mixing it up well, those are all things that Rainer, sometimes he can leave it hanging a little bit, but that's important.
11: Look at these early swings. We've seen that all week long from the South Bend Cubs team. There was a fight after that baseball. Nowhere near the fight for the Kevin McGonigal bobbleheads, though. I haven't seen a more popular item since Turbo Man. One ball, one strike on Cade Snell. Two balls and a strike.
12: Very much resembles the popularity of the Max Clark bobblehead from a season ago and the lines that they were describing outside of the stadium just to get in and get one. They were camped out and they were ready.
11: 2-2 on Snell.
13: Word is that the 1,000 bobbleheads, the Kevin McGonigal ones that were available here tonight, were gone in approximately 3 minutes. That is said to be a new West Michigan Whitecaps record. 2-2. Snell is down on strikes. A perfect start for Rayner. Let's go to the bottom of the first. South Bend nothing. The Whitecaps coming to bat on Whitecaps Radio and TV.
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0: bend nothing, the Whitecaps coming to bat. Home half of the frame brought to you by Ruth's Chris Steakhouse inside the Amway Grand Plaza in downtown Grand Rapids. Justin Florentino, good Cubs prospect, getting the call tonight for the South Bend Cubs. First time we've seen him this season. As he works against Andrew Soika, gets ahead quickly. No balls and two strikes on Soika, who's been a nice surprise for this Whitecaps team. Oh, 2 breaking ball looked good. And it's called ball one. Soika gets a second life. That one is also off the plate.
1: Ouch.
0: Boy, a couple of tough calls there for Justin Florentino.
1: And he's spinning them in perfectly. That's that 60-65 grade slider that he's bringing. That's the strikeout pitch.
0: Might be lucky to still be up there. And he is no longer down on strikes. A punch out for Florentino. One away. Let's take a look at that Cubs defense.
1: Left to right in the outfield. Snell, Olivo, and Espinoza in right. The infield haul back over at third for South Asin at short. Madera Manning second base for Mathis at first. Useche back behind the plate. Again, Florentino out of the Dominican Republic on the mound.
0: The Chicago Cubs 2025 Minor League Pitcher of the Year delivers up high to Hurtado. Had some really good numbers last year. Really good at the class single A level. That's the one before you get here. That one paints the outer black, 1-1. 4-3 for Myrtle Beach. A 1.96 ERA, 59 2/3 innings, just 42 hits. Opponents hit under 200. 1-1. Sweeper misses off the plate. 67 strikeouts in 59 2/3 innings. It's kind of amazing that he ended up winning Cubs Minor League Pitcher of the Year with only 16 games played. But that's how you vault yourself up. You got to make a name for yourself, and he certainly took advantage of the opportunities he got.
1: And sometimes you see a little bit of a step back when you start your pro career here stateside after getting out of the Dominican Summer League, but he didn't skip a step.
0: 3-1 is wide. Ball four, Ricardo Hurtado with a one-out walk.
1: You know, those numbers have come back a little bit. 5 runs, 7 2/3 sets coming to high A, but still just 148 the batting average against through the handful of games he's had already, but... yeah, there's just a ton to like. And again, we talk about spin rate and movement and the shapes of your pitches. And that the slider that we see from Florentino is going to be one of the best we'll see all year.
0: Strike one for Pennington.
1: Albeit can't run it up there a lot. The velo they're trying to work on sits right around 90 miles an hour, but he's crafty. And the Cubs really like that about his arsenal that he does bring.
0: Little check swing did not go around, did Pennington. Tanya Millett's the home plate umpire. Nick Saxton is on the bases. Caps going with those military uniforms tonight. Military Appreciation Weekend here in West Michigan. Cubs donning their road grays today. 1-1. Got that one up high, and I think that one may have crossed up the catcher, Useche. There's a look at Tanya Millett and Nick Saxton. Now it looks like there's a little conversation necessary between the battery.
1: You could tell by just by his reaction after catching that pitch, kind of a tilt of the head before putting his hands up. And I think that's exactly what the conversation is here. Like, let's try to iron out exactly what we're throwing. And even Justin Florentino kind of getting a laugh out of it, realized he probably got mixed up on that one. But a good job snagging it, not letting it get to the backstop.
0: Caps still have a chance to get a split in this series. They would need to win today and tomorrow to do it. Can they get a boost from their big first baseman? Pulled a string. How about 75 miles per hour? Doesn't really run it up to too much higher than 92. At least that's what we've seen so far tonight. But as you know, when you have that big difference, when you can go from 92 down to south of 75, not the freeway, but the pitch speed. You can tell how effective that can be. He's a very different pitcher stylistically, but he reminds you of somebody. Up high. Lost Pennington as well. Back-to-back free passes for the Caps. Kind of reminds you in that way of Colin Fields.
1: I would agree at 100%. I don't think Fields maybe gave up nearly as many free passes, but you're right. I mean, just crafty is always the word. And, of course, they're going to try and get your velos up. I think if he wants to be a starter at the major league level, that fastball has to go up a couple of ticks. But, I mean, even that last one he threw at 74, he technically doesn't have a curveball. It's not listed anywhere. I don't know if he just took something off the slider, and maybe the Cubs are working on that, but he has so many different options. I mean, a really deep arsenal, and obviously we talked about just how good the slider is, too.
0: 1-0, Bryce Rainer, the batter. Little inside, and you can tell Florentino just trying to find his bearings a little bit. Looked like he had them in his first at-bat with Andrew Soika, but a couple of calls didn't go his way, and now you start to wonder if he's trying to find the strike zone as much as anyone. Hitters count, 2-0. Rainer leaves the strike zone that time, 2-1. A couple of shimmies from Rainer to get himself settled back in. Hitting 238 as a Whitecap. Two homers. They came in the same series against Dayton a couple of weeks ago. Now he's ahead 3-1. And to Rainer's credit, it feels like he finds himself in these types of counts more often than not. And that's a pretty big deal when you're a 20-year-old. Can he make the most of it? Pops it a mile high. Infield fly rule, anyone? The third baseman, Halbach, for out number two. And that's probably one of the areas that the Whitecaps can improve most in order to get their fortunes turned around this season. Getting those better swings in hitters' counts.
1: And with runners in scoring position. I mean, yep. Just hitting an even 200, 7 for 35 in this series with runners in scoring position. So it tells you a little bit about how many they've gotten into position. It's just a matter of now getting that swing in this moment.
0: Sammy Heal. Waving a miss. Caps are 7 for 36 with runners in scoring position during this series. That's a batting average south of 200. Make it 1-1. As a team, the Whitecaps actually sit with the lowest batting average in all the Midwest League. As a team, hitting just 218. Heal was all over that one, right in the middle of the plate. Probably wants it back, 1-2. Well, this will turn into a long inning for Justin Florentino regardless, approaching 25 pitches.
1: Ooh.
0: And Heal is hit. That's a slider, and he puts it in the back of the Whitecaps second baseman. Load him up for Jackson Strong. That's not what he wanted to do, especially on a 1-2 pitch.
1: Well, and it just seems like the he talked about to start off the inning, felt like he was in a role, especially in that first AB with Soika, and the reason being, it's because he had the right grip on this slider. I mean, it was moving, he was pulling it that time, it just slipped out of his hand. That's why they're going to go out and have a conversation with him, because you know, part of development is figuring out if you don't have your best pitch, where do you go from there? And you can tell he's frustrated. Doesn't have the slider this moment. Where does he go in this next AB?
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0: That was Henry Hack, the pitching coach. Now Jackson Strong takes up high. One ball, no strikes on Jackson. Boy, if anybody could use a big swing, feels like Jackson came into the season, top 30 Tigers prospect. And he gets ahead 2-0. Another opportunity. Hitters count. Runners in scoring position. What can Jackson Strong do with it? Had his first two homers of the year last week at Great Lakes. Three balls and no strikes. Guess it bears mentioning that Jackson drew a bases-loaded walk yesterday. Whitecaps trying to score the first run in the bottom of the first for the third day in a row. It's 3-1 on Jackson Strong.
1: And this has to be so frustrating for Dustin Florentino right now. He's getting nothing at the top of the zone, and it's a hard place to be.
0: 3-1, fouls it away, and that foul ball ensures that Florentino will throw a 30-pitch first inning. And in the minor leagues, that number significant. I'll tell you about that after this 3-2 pitch. All the runners will be off on this payoff. Toss to Strong. Popped it up. Halbach puts it away, and the Caps are down in the first. To the second, no score on Whitecaps Radio and TV.
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0: Let's go to the second. No score. Whitecaps in the South Bend Cubs. Dan Hastings, Nate Wangler, Rainer Castillo had pretty much the opposite version of the first inning than his counterpart, Justin Florentino, although they took very different routes to post zeros on the scoreboard. Castillo needed only 10 pitches. His counterpart, Florentino, went for 30. Long layoff without the Caps being able to take advantage of it. First pitch to Hallbach is a big cut and a miss, and it's nothing and one. Hallbach starts us off. Cole Mathis making his first appearance of the week, and Leonel Espinoza for South Bend. And right now, you see Castillo. He's just pumping that fastball.
1: All I'll say, he's flirting with danger at the moment. He's leaving these pitches right in the middle of the plate.
0: Not that one. Cut and a miss. Hallbach is down, and don't look now, but Rainer Castillo has 3 strikeouts in 4 batters. All of them have been retired.
1: You know, but I'll never take aggressiveness away from a pitcher. If you want to throw challenge fastballs and then break out the breaker just like he did right there, right off the top of the dirt, I mean, that's a good way of going about it. I just know, obviously, this South Bend team, maybe it takes them a second to warm up, but still got to find a way to work the edges.
0: Cole Mathis rifles this one in the left. Another one of those pitches that were a little bit too close to play. Actually, that was a little bit better than some of the other ones, but Mathis clearly sitting fastball, and I think that's what we've noticed so far. Predominantly a lot of number ones from Castillo.
1: It's the reason being is because, I mean, those are his best two. You think about the sinker, which is, I mean, it's still technically a fastball in terms of how fast it comes in. He also has that four-seamer, too, which that's fine. But if players are sitting on it, you have to put it out of reach.
0: Leonel Espinoza. Strike one. There's the off-speed. You know, it's been just long enough to where that South Bend team can start talking to each other, given the scouting reports in the dugout. We'll see if Castillo changes it up here. Another one down the left field line into the corner. Espinoza going to give the Cubs the lead. Rounding third is Mathis on his way home. The throw from Rainer. Look out. Castillo backs it up. It's an RBI double by Leonel Espinoza, and it's 1-0 South Bend.
1: Yeah, well, and he went away from the trend that time. He decided to go breaking ball in the first pitch, but again, just hung it up. That's the tough part. You know, you looked at the way he got that last strikeout, buried that pitch, and he got a swing and a miss. That one, again, just floated it. It's just a tough lineup they're going to be able to capitalize.
0: And as evidenced by the first 4 batters and then the last 2 in turn, especially the last one when you're thinking about that double, first time that Castillo's had to go from the stretch tonight. Cut and a miss. Alex Madera, it's nothing and one. One of those ways that pitchers get into their rhythm, especially at this level, is being able to stay in that windup. Nothing and two on Madera, but here's what they don't tell you. You're probably going to have base runners on in the major leagues.
1: Right. Well, and for Castillo, you know, being able to not just navigate around that, but maintain his composure in these spots. You know, it's with Rainer, sometimes it can tend to be, you know, Jekyll and Hyde. If he's going, he's going, but the minute there's a little bit of uncertainty or a little bit of traffic, that's where you can tend to get the snowball inning, and that's where things tend to go sideways on him. So again, it's smoothing that part out to get him to that next level.
0: 0-2. Try to go off speed again. Well, it was the Caps who got the game's first run each of the last 2 games, and eventually it was South Bend who would go on to get the win, so the Caps will have to hope they can reverse those fortunes tonight. 1-2. Boy, just missed.
1: And I think we're learning in this one today. Tanya Millett's not going to give you a lot in the top part of the zone, and, I mean, to be fair, she's not doing it for either side. So, right, at least you know you're going to get that consistently, but find a way to get the ball down.
0: The 2-2. Oof. And you can even see that cock of the head by Rainer Castillo. Didn't get the call in the Whitecaps dugout. Might have some words after that one. That was a really good pitch by Castillo.
1: Excellent. I mean, that's the perfect place to put the sinker.
0: Now he's got a full count. Might need to make one more big pitch. Inside. Well, for Rainer Castillo, he's going to have to find ways to get through situations like this. And Dan Riccobal, the pitching coach, is on his way out maybe to try to relay that exact same message.
1: Well, and it's so hard for pitchers, too, because obviously when you're disappointed after missing a location or two or not getting the call, you want to display that frustration. But the way that he physically reacted tells you, and it tells the Cubs, that he's kind of out of his rhythm right now. And so for a team that is trigger happy the way that they are and likes to swing early, now they can just kind of sit on that fastball because they realize, like, Castillo probably just wants to get one across, get himself working back in the right direction. But showing emotion can be a good thing sometimes, but it can also be a sign of vulnerability and, you know, maybe a little bit rattled by not getting those calls.
0: You know, a lot of pitching coaches, I know the Tiger system is big on this word as well, conviction. Being able to throw all your pitches with conviction. And if you don't get a call, you have to throw that next pitch with just the same amount of vigor.
1: Yeah, and that's why they say, right, pitch-to-pitch mentality. You literally can't worry about the last one or it's going to drag the rest of the inning down.
0: Miguel Usece, two on, one out.
1: No, but I think repeating his mechanics is also really big for Rainer Castillo. With the body transformation he's had the last couple of years, repeating those mechanics to get consistent results, really been a focus for this organization too. So I think that's important, especially in these situations.
0: Time call to the plate. There is a bird sitting exactly in the middle, right on the top of the netting behind home plate.
1: Oh.
0: He heard us talking about him. He's gone now.
1: He took off.
0: He's shy. 1-0. There's a strike. 1-1 the count. If you're going to perch yourself on the netting, that's the best spot to do it.
1: I mean, literally. He's high enough up there, too. He has time to get out of the way if he needs to.
0: There's a few headed back towards the side. 1-1. Up the middle, dances into center field. Usece's got a base hit. Espinoza coming around, he scores, and it's 2-0 South Bend. They've got a pair in inning number two. Four straight base runners against Rainer Castillo here in the second inning after he retired the first four in order.
1: And they're keying in on those fastballs, too. That's another one just scoots right up the middle from Usece. And they're just such good contact hitters. I mean, you've seen the power, yes, but I think more than anything else, they've shown us that ability this week.
0: Christian Olivo with one out. Well, I got to give credit where credit is due. Right before this sequence took place, Nate was warning us about the fact that this strike zone was being hit right in the dead center by Rainer Castillo over and over again. And that is not a place that you can live.
1: You're just, you're always kind of flirting with disaster. You know, you can get away with it once in a while, but I mean, that has been, you know, sometimes you have pitchers that live outside of the zone a little bit too much. For Castillo, it's been the opposite effect. You know, is it bad to say maybe too accurate, but just not necessarily hitting the spots. He's putting it in the zone. It's just, again, too hittable of locations.
0: 2-1. Make it 2-2. 16 walks, now 17 after the walk to Madera earlier in this inning. 17 walks in 28 and two-thirds innings from Rainer Castillo. By and large, he's been in the strike zone so far a lot more than he hasn't. He's got to find a way to get Olivo. Emergency hack time, back to the net. Throw to first. Wait a minute. Time is called, and a balk is being awarded to the South Bend Cubs. Here comes Rene Rivera. Now, wait a minute. if a balk is called and the runner at third, Madeira should score from third. So now the question becomes, what are we missing? Garrett Pennington is motioning towards first base. Shouldn't that be a base for both base runners? What are we missing here?
1: Well, I would agree. If it's a balk, that is certainly what the call is.
0: Unless they're calling interference.
1: That's what I'm thinking, that they're calling on Garrett Pennington. That's why you saw the reaction from Pennington immediately afterwards, that he was almost interfering with Useche getting back into the bag. And so I think that's what the call was.
0: Here we go. You be the judge.
1: He's set.
0: I can't really see much from that. Maybe we can get something from our camera on the third base side, perhaps. So they are going to, in fact, go with defensive interference, as Madeira at third does not get awarded the plate. Ice the hitter, says Rainer Castillo. Now he steps off.
1: Well, and what's really hard, too, is that Rainer Castillo beat him comfortably with the throw there. So that you take that one away from him, too. There has been a little mix of bad fortune in this start for Castillo as well, which has been hard to work around.
0: 2-2 to third. Hernandez coming home dead duck. Madeira cut down for out number two. A great American philosopher once said, the ball don't lie.
1: That certainly hurts for Reno. Skipper to third base. A nice job, good positioning from Hurtado, too. Off the throw from Hernandez. You know, those are the little plays defensively that are going to help this team so much in the long run.
0: Kane Kepley. Kepley struck out swinging in his first at-bat. And you can just tell Castillo's trying to pitch him differently as well. He knows he's at the second time through the lineup.
1: Yeah, away, kind of working backwards too with the breaking ball that time, trying to keep it away from Kepley. And you know what, I can't blame him, but has to throw something tempting enough to swing it.
0: 2-0. Perfect spot. 93 that time from Rader. Make it 2-1. Well, it looks like Caps fans understood the assignment tonight. I've seen more McGonagall jerseys in the crowd than at any point this season. 2-1. Lifts it foul left side. Make it 2-2. There are Tigers McGonagall jerseys. There are Whitecaps McGonagall jerseys here tonight. Believe it or not, I think I'm actually seeing more Whitecaps McGonagalls, who wore number 21 during his time here in West Michigan. Of course, now he is donning the number 7 in the major leagues.
1: The baby blue.
0: Runner goes from first. Outside, the throw goes down, and it's not in time. Stolen base, Christian Olivo. That's his 6th of the year. 3-2, the count on Kane Kepley.
1: Well, if this shows you the confidence they have in Kepley, they didn't send Useche from third. And I know he's a catcher, so maybe not the most fleet of foot that time, but a little surprised they didn't see the double steal. But they trust Kepley in this spot. That's a good slide. Get underneath it.
0: Big pitch for Castillo here. And I'll have to do it again. Caps are going to have to get some action going in their bullpen. This was a 10-pitch first inning for Rainer Castillo. And now this inning's gone 26 pitches. We have gone to a snail's pace. So C.J. Wines has to get going for West Michigan in the Milk Beans Moore bullpen. It's always an interesting sign because first base is open, but if you go and you pitch around him, you're probably not going to pitch anymore for the rest of the night. You don't want to hit that magic number of 30. And he loses him. Now he's got to deal with Ty Southacine and the base is loaded. Well, at this rate, it's going to be a long night for both bullpens. We talked about this in the bottom of the first inning with Justin Florentino, who needed exactly 30 pitches to get through the bottom of the first, but was able to dance through a whole lot of danger.
1: Well, it seems like he's hesitating a lot. I don't know if he's getting the signs mixed up necessarily, but it seems like, you know, we talked about conviction a little bit earlier. It just seems to be a question mark on a lot of the pitches that Castillo's throwing right now. Even now, the pitch clock's down to 3 seconds.
0: Just got it off. Maybe he needs to do that as a business strategy.
1: The buzzer beater fastball. Well, we talked about yesterday how Andrew Sears loves to work as quick as humanly possible. Maybe for Castillo, just slowing it down a little bit, using more of that pitch clock, could actually be beneficial.
0: 0-1. That's a good pitch with a whole lot of deception behind it. Now, that becomes the 40th pitch and the 30th of this inning for Castillo. So in all likelihood, it's going to be a short night for the Whitecaps starting pitcher. Can he strand the bases loaded? Not quite yet. Southacine's not an easy assignment whatsoever. He's hitting 338.
1: You can see the defense trying to help him out a little bit too, bluffing towards second base, and I would have to imagine that's to kind of deceive the eyes of Southacine at the plate. Just get throw him off a little bit, help out Castillo.
0: Can he fool one of the better hitters in all the Midwest League? Laces it in the right, base hit, Ty Southacine. Useche scores. Olivo coming across behind him. It's a two-run single for South Bend. They've got four in the second. It's 4-0. And that's going to likely be the last pitch Rainer Castillo throws tonight. It's Rene Rivera taking the long walk out to the mound. He had him, no balls and two strikes, but Nate, another pitch that just didn't get enough of the outside rail of the strike zone.
1: Enough. I mean, so many step-offs, too. I mean, you could just tell his confidence was shot. And,
0: yes.
1: You know, you feel for him a little bit. But, I mean, you could tell just, again, you could physically tell that he was just out of it. And that's a tough place to be.
0: New pitcher coming in for the Whitecaps. 4-0 South Bend in front on Whitecaps Radio and TV.
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2: The Tigers of tomorrow are in West Michigan today. They're right here on the Whitecaps Baseball Network.
0: New pitcher for the West Michigan Whitecaps. Apparently the camouflage uniforms camouflage the tattoos. The long sleeves did that as well. Logan Barrier checks in. It's a Milk Means More call to the bullpen for the Whitecaps. And Barrier now has to come on and patch things up for Rainer Castillo. Numbers are solid throughout the course of this year. This has probably been one of the portions of games, like the game script, where he has been most effective, and they need it. One ball, one strike.
1: And a good chance for a bounce back, too. I know you're down 4-0 at this point, but you know, last time he was out on the mound was game earlier in the series, where the Caps let one get away from them in the outfield, an error that allowed the go-ahead run to come home. So a chance for him to really resettle.
0: So Castillo is still responsible for the runners on base. South Bend has made a living out of posting numbers much like this one. Second time in the last couple of nights in which they've had a four-run inning. They had one two nights ago as well. Fouled straight back. So for Castillo, like just the hard times keep on coming for Rainer. 1 2/3 innings, four runs, four hits. All earned, two walks, three strikeouts. And now all he can do is hope that Barrier can stop the bleeding here in the second. He can. Snell goes down. We're going to the bottom half of inning number two. All nine South Bend Cubs come to bat. They score four. And we're off to inning number two in the bottom half. 4-0 South Bend on Whitecaps Radio and TV.
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0: Bottom of the second, 4-0. 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
3: Notice how Florentino just threw the ball out of play right there? There's strike one. Rene Rivera, I believe he's actually taking another issue with the base umpire there, because remember a couple of weeks ago when he was upset about a ball being thrown out of play without time being called? You could sort of just see a similar reaction, kind of threw his hands out to his side, and he's probably already knowing he's on thin ice after the last conversation, so he doesn't want to make a big deal out of it, but Renee's got a tendency to catch those things. Runner goes, throw to second, not in time. Luke Schlieger has his third stolen base as a white cap.
4: Yeah, the reason being is because, and I do remember that having that conversation, I believe it was the captains, either the captains or the Dragons, I can't remember, but it has everything to come down with. If you don't call time, that technically is considered a live ball.
3: Cut and a miss by Spur. One away.
4: And so when you just kind of decide to just throw it aside, that can create some issues if you don't actually go out of your way to call time. So I can see where his frustration would come from. And obviously when you're in the position the Caps are right now, you'll take any sort of little advantage you can get. So certainly paying attention to those things.
3: Caps have had little issue putting runners in scoring position. But so far through three chances, they are hitless. They're going to get him 90 feet closer. All the way to the backstop. So a single, a stolen base, and a wild pitch. You can see Florentino just doesn't have, I think, a whole lot of command or trust in his command at this point.
4: Yeah, and command in his off-speed stuff, which again, you know, it's always that conversation and development of if you don't have that pitch on a given night, where do you go? You know, the fastball has been able to get away with it and locate it well, but that slider's just not coming off the way he wants.
3: 1-0 is up high. Infield will stay back for South Bend. They are more than happy to concede a run for an out here. Inside. 3-0 the count. By the way, Caps did get an error assessed to them. That was for the interference play by Garrett Pennington. Boy, didn't that end up being a big pivot point in the top of the second. Hernandez puts it on the ground to short. He's going to get a run home. Two down and the Caps get on the board. And even on a 3-0 count, you're happy to get the swing just so you can drive that run home.
4: Yeah, and I'm okay giving him the green light there. I mean, you understand him watching Florentino right now that he doesn't have that off-speed stuff. He's probably going to give you a straight fastball, a little get-me-over fastball. So for Hernandez, just put it in play, get yourself on the board. It's a step in the right direction.
3: Definition. Ooh. Ouch. Soika has to wear it. Second time, the Whitecaps have been hit by a pitch. First it was Sammy Heal, now it's Andrew Soika. And a two-out base runner for the Caps. I always sort of wonder on nights like tonight. It's kind of a gray, overcast night. Doesn't have that picturesque feel. And when you see both pitchers kind of go through very similar style struggles, you almost wonder if it's borderline atmosphere.

0: atmospheric.
1: And it's tough to stay warm when you have a long time away from the field as well.
0: It's like a little Texas two-step to get him back to the bag at first.
1: I mean, you consider just how long these innings have been. It's a long time to be off the field and off the mound and trying to keep yourself warm and ready to go out. You know, those layovers, they can have an effect.
0: Monster cut and a miss by Hurtado, 0-1. Drops one in. We have been playing baseball now for roughly an hour's worth of real time, and we find ourselves in the bottom of the second inning. Runner goes, cut and a miss. Hurtado is down on strikes, and the Caps settle for one. To the third, 4-1 South Bend on Whitecaps Radio and TV.
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0: It's everywhere. We motor along into the top half, inning number 3. 4-1, Whitecaps trail the South Bend Cubs. 1-1 on Matt Hallbach, who floats one in towards right center. That one's down. A couple of hops in front of Caleb Spurr. A base hit to lead things off against Logan Barrier and the Caps in inning number 3. Brings up Cole Mathis. And speaking of milk means more, it's only appropriate that the Caps have already gone to their bullpen because Sandy Selby from the United Dairy Industry of Michigan is here tonight. Good to see you.
1: Good to see you. Thank you for having me.
0: There's a lot of things to talk about when it comes to you guys and how important the United Dairy Industry of Michigan is to not only the economy, but obviously to just the general ecosystem here in the state of Michigan. Now, you're a senior manager of nutrition outreach and a registered dietitian as well.
1: I am, yes.
0: So tell me a little bit about what families need to know, because temperatures are going up, I hope, as it continues to get us into the summer months, but staying hydrated becomes very important. But, you know, as Ron Burgundy once told us, he thought it was not the best choice, but the truth is that there actually are a lot of benefits to that.
1: Yep, I'm going to go ahead and disagree with him. So, fun fact, milk actually hydrates better than water, and that has to do with